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6: Good evening. How are you doing? I am Tara Rez, and I'm delighted and looking forward to spending the next hour with you.

Well, that is the amazing, beautiful voice of Chrissy Hynde, and that was Promise of Love. And basically tonight I've actually come round to visit my old bandmate Andy, and yeah, we're making this show with him, and it's funny, we were listening to some Bowie earlier from last week's show, and he mentioned that he loves Bowie but he likes Iggy more. So therefore, the next song I'm going to play and dedicate to Andy is a song called The News for Andy by Iggy Pop.

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2: That was the legendary Cramps with The Way I Walk, and obviously Joy Division and Transmission for Andy. And so I'm just hanging out with Andy. We've been in a band together since 1998, would you believe? First in a band called Twisted Corporation, and then we did OG1, and then we did The Jewel. And when we were The Jewel, we actually lived in Brighton, didn't we, Andy? We're doing this club called Orion's Gate. So Brighton is definitely The Jewel's stomping ground. But recently I was playing this song, and this one is off our last official album, Waging War. And this one is called Under the Thumb. Pretty cool tune.

beautiful bit of music there from The Cure, and To Wish Impossible Things. Well, you know, bit of a crazy world at the moment, isn't it? So we probably are wishing some impossible things at the moment, but let's hope they're possible. Let's have Conquer the World by Cyanide Pills.

Stamp It Out by The Meths, a band that have, two-piece band that have just taken the world by storm. Really great to see. And this next one is a band that one of my favourite people, Kathleen Riott, is raving about. And this is...

This is End Times Sounds by Andrew Weatherall, and yeah, just absolutely love that tune. And obviously Andrew Weatherall, deeply missed, RIP. Very inspiring musician he is. And if you've just tuned in, you're actually listening to the Tara Rez Show on Radio Reverb. And yeah, we're here for the hour, 8 p.m. till 9 p.m. every Monday. And if you've got any news or views you want to share, please, and new releases or anything you want me to know about, just send all your info to Radio Reverb, and yeah, it will come to me.

Everybody's Dreaming, brilliant tune by Diablo Furs, and I can't believe it. It is, the hour is up, and it's gone quite fast, and all I can do now is say thank you if you've lasted this long. I am Tara Rez, and I look forward to being with you again next Monday. And remember, if you've got any news or new releases you want to share, then please do send them in to Radio Reverb. Alternatively, you can email me at tara@tararez.com. All right, I'm going to leave you with Uncle Joey Ramone, and I will see you later, hopefully.

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Welcome to the Sound Laboratory. I'm Clive Krask, featuring experimental acoustic and electronic music, and this a combination of the two from Eric Fry, taken from the Mesk One EP, Adipo Forte. Deconstructed change.

0: Somebody said something about these two chuckleheads are doing this and that, so anyway. There's a picture of me on Facebook somewhere.
1: Get off there. We gotta go straight. Some friends are north.

right now on the Sound Laboratory. Some more of the work of Eric Fry. This time, some of his processed field recordings. He uses dedicated algorithmic programming to change the sounds, to remove meaning and add meaning. This particular album, Obfuscation Morphologies. I'm going to play you the whole thing.

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part of this track. You heard Resonate from John Monkman's Asriel EP on Beesmeyer Music. Very three-dimensional.

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It's just funny. Let the police come.

Following on from Dmitry Evglafov's Stymie, taken from the Surrender album on Brighton label Fat Cat, Post Classical Offshoot 130701. We continue our exploration of Eric Fry's music, our featured artist this week, in his Constant Pattern Solutions guise. This is Trad, open brackets, long OVHP slip, close brackets. Before Stymie, it was the complete, but almost complete, Obfuscation Morphologies from Eric Fry. This is the Sound Laboratory Show on Radio Reverb.

And I should have mentioned that the album this piece is taken from is Blind Denoising by Self.

only half plan. Who's being driven by a daughter-in-law? Has a friend named watching little work affecting the back seat behind the empty passenger seat first to keep distance? He was taking me to the place where I have arranged the job reference. But I had no place to stay. Totally. Benefits realised all this was a bad idea. I should not have come. She was distracted driving. I suggested people over and working out. She did this only after driving over in narrow pedestrian bridge. This is not green rolling hills, and see it as pounds with lots of huge iron scaffolded structures. The young woman told me she had problems with housemates, specialist, and to work with training nursery nurses. Still didn't have a name. In this town where we stopped, I have tears at a cafe that close. The rain about a theatre, and brushing my hair, then looking at bins to combing thing.

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She wanted something. Then lots of people and so many like to consider is I could run so fast. It wasn't so I'm still drinking. At the end, loads of food in bags and boxes left on someone's doorstep. Much earlier, for the sake of gathering, also perhaps the playground bias is over and people gradually leaving, including me. 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I want to talk to care. Meanwhile, there's a bridge, a big river, and young people playfully and really dangerous. Swim and drag one another. I am boats and maybe. Under this, it's really narrow. No escape. Strip between the water and the road. It's not even a bridge, more like a dam. Like another era.

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Alison Briggs, Tom Roberts and Rachel Cohen, D4, E5, F7. 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This is Eric Fry with Jung and Targan. Track 10 from the Variations for Computer Ashtray album. Eric Fry, our featured artist this week, from Minneapolis, Minnesota.

Finishing this edition of the Sound Laboratory with Middle Path from Fear Fail, taken from the various artists compilation New Weird Australia Solitary Wave In. I've been your host, Clive Krask. Join me again next week for another edition of the Sound Laboratory here on Radio Reverb 97.2 FM and RadioReverb.com. 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
2: From the old school to the new cool. This is Soulshine with Mick Fuller.

Welcome along to this week's exhilarating edition of Soul Shine. Hello there, how are you? It's Mick Fuller returning with another unmixed collection of gorgeous music to play for you. We open today's show with the absolutely wonderful Tommy Musto remix of Don't She by Don E. I've got loads more excellent tunage on the way, so without any further delay, let's move along with this one from Zoe.

0: That was the Masters at Work remix of The Bottle from Brian Jackson featuring Omar.
1: 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This is the Soulshine Soulful Dance Session with Mick Fuller.

you to all of the splendid people who took the time to contact us recently, either through our website, the Facebook group, or by leaving a comment on one of the podcast platforms. Thank you very much. I will try my very best to give some of you a shout out on the show today at some point. Right, let's move on. Cole Lawton,

Love is the message. Music is the answer. This is the Soulshine Soulful Dance Session with Mick Fuller.

Holly Kavanagh today and all the Soulshine family up in Newcastle. Big shout going out to Suzanne Hill. We've got to say hi to Ket Shah and to the legend that is Trevor Fung. Big shout going out to John Coomer and everyone down in Bournemouth. And a big hi to all the team at Sonora Beach in Estepona in Spain. Thank you very much for checking out Soulshine. For you guys, we're going to play this Teddy Douglas remix of Free Love from Marco Valeri featuring the wonderful Charlene Hector.

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Here's Inner Spirit with Butterflies.

grooves, Balearic beats, good vibes. This is the Soulshine Soulful Dance Session with Mick Fuller.

from the old school to the new cool. This is Soulshine with Mick Fuller.

We kick off the second segment of this week's Soul Shine with the Ndinga Gabba remix of This Is Why from Mr. Eclectic and V-Suite. Mick Fuller still here. I've got more of those smooth grooves, Balearic beats, and good vibes coming your way as we continue with the Jay Caruso restyled mix of Lovely Day, a classic from Bill Withers.

Upfront, current, classic. Adam's looked gents. This is the Soulshine Soulful Dance Session with Mick Fuller.

Once again, I've got to say thank you very much to everyone who has contacted us recently. Right, for more details about our forthcoming DJ gigs, to get the podcast and merchandise web links, request a shout-out or dedication, or simply buy us a coffee, please do visit our website. 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

Love is the message. Music is the answer. This is the Soulshine Soulful Dance Session with Mick Fuller.

A big shout going out to Sally Ainsworth Holter today. We've got to say hi as well to Kerry Lewis. Big shout going out to Ibby Suleiman and to Paul Graham. And we must say hi to everyone at the Attic Rooftop Bar in Los Cristianos in Tenerife. Thank you for checking out Soulshine.

I'm afraid to say we are running out of time. So as we head towards the end of another invigorating Soulful Dance session, I really want to say thank you very much for keeping me company for this episode of Soul Shine. I do hope you enjoyed my musical selection today and can join me again next week when I will return with another collection of smooth grooves, Balearic beats,

Smooth grooves, Balearic beats, good vibes. This is the Soulshine Soulful Dance Session with Mick Fuller.

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2: A fish with legs. What could be weirder than that? A show that plays funk, hip-hop, breakbeats, rock, and indie. Eclectic Chair. That's weird.
3: Hello and welcome to the Eclectic Chair. I'm DJ Lamp and you're listening to Radio Reverb 97.2 FM. How are you doing out there? Well, another 2 hours of fantastic new music. And we kick off with Hot Lap, which is Joris Muir and Chris Mears, who are based between the Netherlands, the UK and their shared studio in London. And this is I See You.

That is Hot Lap and I See You. And now from Belfast, Winona Bleach, and from their second album, Animal Style, which is out this week, this is Gonk.

0: That's London-based Grammy-nominated producer and Jungle Band member Geo Jordan, and from the Revive EP, which is out this week, that's Waiting featuring Luke Winter, and before that it was Bank Holiday and Out of the Blue. And over the Great Escape weekend, which happened a few weeks ago, I was talking to Tom from Hydrus Live, who are a live streaming studio and record label, and he told me about a load of new bands that he was recording, and sent me a few tracks. So over the next few weeks we'll investigate these, but we'll start off with Below the Stones from the West Midlands. This is Goliath.
1: Those people will be silent. Now I have become them. Destroy.

That's Sweet Gorilla and Good Thing. And you're listening to The Eclectic Chair. I'm DJ Lamp and it's Radio Reverb 97.2 FM. Great to have you on board. 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And something new from Wet Leg now. They've got their deluxe version of their Moisturiser album, which is out on July the 10th, and they've released this remix by FDC DJs, who are also known as Carlos O'Connell and Tom Cole of Fontaines DC. So this is Catch These Fists.

That's Wet Leg and the FDC DJ's remix of Catch These Fists. And now from the Vale in Guernsey, this is new from Coastal Fire Department.

That's Coastal Fire Department and Come Together. And some local music now. This is singer-songwriter Ollie Him and DJ producer and composer Wyndham Earl. And before and between them, they are known as Him and Earl. And this is a new track from them. This is Better Days.

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I'm DJ Lamp, and it's Radio Reverb 97.2 FM. And that was Kiwi Arjuna Oaks and Motel and fellow Kiwi and London resident Willie Delphia has done the remix. And before that, it was him and Earl and Better Days. And now from London, this is Tokyo Taboo. You're

That's Tokyo Taboo and Wings. And now from the album The Fish That Learned to Drown, this is Dan O'Farrell and the Difference Engine and Hang Me on the Wall.

That's Dan O'Farrell and the Difference Engine, and Hang Me on the Wall. And now Oxford's legendary punk pop four-piece The Samurai 7 return with their first release in 25 years. This is Punching Down.

That's the Samurai 7 and Punching Down. And now from Brisbane, Fragile Animals, and from their six-track EP, Dead Stop, which is out this week, this is the title track.

From Italy, that's Stefan Jolk and No Phones, which is the title track of the EP of the same name, which is out this week. And before that, it was Fragile Animals, and the title track of another EP, which is out this week, that's Dead Stop. And now, from Brussels in Belgium, this is Ginzu, and the title track again of their new album, When Other Worlds Await.

That's Ginzu and the title track of their new album, When Other Worlds Await. And now from South Wales, this is new from The Now.

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And now we're Leeds-based trio of instrumentalists and producers, Gott Street Park, and their new single, Some Birds Don't Fly, featuring British-Canadian singer-songwriter Matt Maltese.

That's The Longship and Hounds of Hell. And now a new collaboration between Mark Loverush and Avahi Avahur. This is Intuition and Domination.

It's the Eclectic Chow, DJ Lamp, and it's Radio Reverb 97.2 FM, and that was Intuition and Domination. And now from Helsinki, Finland, this is Split Keys.

That's Split Keys and Lightning. And now a rising voice in the UK electronic scene, Louis Beck. And he's teamed up with Harrison First for Focus No More.

That's St Agnes and Get Them Out, and they're supporting Black Veil Brides at the Concord 2 right here in Brighton on the 14th of June. And before that was Louis Beck and Harrison First and Focus No More. And now we're German artist, performer and creator Lady Volcano. This is Biker to the Bone.

You're listening to The Eclectic Chair. I'm DJ Lamp, and it's Radio Reverb 97.2 FM. And that was Lady Volcano and Biker to the Bone. And now Oxford-based Richard Neuberg, who was previously of critically acclaimed band Via Rosa. And he's got his debut solo album out this week called The Vine. And from it, this is Everything Dark is Light.

That's Richard Neuberg from his debut solo album The Vine, which is out this week, and that's Everything Dark is Light. And now we're Northern Irish musician Nick Carlisle, and he's got a new single ahead of his new solo album The Mad Decades, which is out in the next few weeks. This is Jester Quantized.

from his new solo album, The Mad Decades. That's Nick Carlisle and Jester Quantized. And that's about it for another Eclectic Chair. Thank you very much for listening. I'm DJ Lamp. I'll be back here same time, same place next week on Radio Reverb 97.2 FM. But I will leave you with Spanish producer and DJ Pombaclap, and he's teamed up with Barbarossa, Victor Perfido, and Venezuela's Tambor Urbano. And this is Hasta Quesalga La Luna. So have a fantastic week, and I will see you next time.

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An hour of the heavy end of rock music featuring the best of new releases and stuff I know you'll love. And to celebrate the sunshine, I thought I'd play you a bunch of my favourite tracks that have influenced modern rock music throughout the years, and a few tracks that I just simply like. So, there's no time to waste, buckle up, and let's get listening.

I love the Brighton-based three-piece Curls. I interviewed them a couple of years ago and they were delightful. Singer Holly, I think, has one of the best voices in rock music and they should already be massive. I'm not sure why they're not. That was April Fool, a track of theirs from a couple of years back.

0: Years ahead of their time, that was Jane's Addiction with Had a Dad from their seminal debut album Nothing Shocking from 1988.
1: You'd be so rude to me. Sometimes I feel relieved when you're overheard.

I just came across that track by accident, and I love it. It's called Issue, and it's by a Dutch singer called Mia Nicolai with her South African producer, Bob Jr., and that's about all I know so far. 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

That was the wonderful Evil with their latest single, King for a Day, which is a collaboration with the Italian DJ and producer, Mazer. The band will be touring throughout the summer and playing in Brighton with Thornhill on June the 22nd at the Concord 2, a gig I'd suggest not to be missed.

When people talk about the main bands of the punk movement of the late 70s, they talk rightly of the Pistols, the Clash and the Damned. But Australia's The Saints produced one of the most powerful singles of 1977, and This Perfect Day still stands to me as a masterpiece.

Love them or loathe them, but Led Zeppelin remain one of the most successful British bands of all time, and Robert Plant, I think, one of the finest vocalists ever to come out of the UK. Fall in the Rain was made during a very difficult time for Zeppelin. Plant and John Paul Jones were trying to keep the band on track in the face of Jimmy Page's heroin addiction and John Bonham's alcoholism. For me, it's a standout track on their final album, In Through the Outdoor, from 1979, and above all that, it's a great summer record.

Another brilliant band from Brighton. That was Yonico with my favourite song of theirs, Lose Our Heads. The band have a new album, Until You're Satisfied, which has just hit the UK charts, and it's great. You're listening to The Modern Rock Show with me, Richard Sheldrake, here on Radio Reverb, 97.2 FM, DAB2, online and through your smart speaker.

Obviously, punk music's had a huge influence on my love of music, and White Man in Hammersmith Palais, The Clash's brilliant single from 1978, combined punk and reggae in a way that hugely influenced the ska revival of the following year.

0: It wouldn't be a modern rock show without at least one track from the mighty Slipknot, and that was Unsainted from their We Are Not Your Kind album. I've been lucky enough to see them live a couple of times, and if you ever get the chance, grab it with both hands. They are extraordinary.
1: I had a dream. I got everything I wanted. Not what you'd think.

Billie Eilish has also hugely influenced modern rock music by going from making songs in her bedroom with her brother to selling multi-millions of albums and sold-out arenas. She said that you don't have to always use hugely expensive studios if you're clever enough and the songs are great. To me, it's songwriting and production at its very best.

I love that Skindred have gone from the verge of calling it a day to finally becoming one of the UK's biggest bands with their very first number one album with You've Got This. The latest album came out a couple of months ago. That was Rat Race from their 2008 album Roots Rock Riot.

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The Facebook page is The Pete Jones Show. Message us there, message us via Reverb. We don't care. That is The Pete Jones Show, Mondays 5 till 7. 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

0: Yeah. This is Phil Jones here to tell you about Rock's Rich Tapestry, the left field music show whose name tells you the whole story. It's music of all types and from all eras. The show is sponsored by Mama Cherry Productions. Mama Cherry, the legendary chef whose YouTube channel has got over 600 videos that'll make you want to cook but also make you laugh at the same time. The show is broadcast twice a month on Tuesday at 6 p.m. and there's also all manner of repeats. So, what do you think about that?
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I'm DJ Large Al, and I'll be playing you an hour of the finest mod, soul, ska, 60s beat, freak beat, jazz. 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

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I'm DJ Large, I'll plan an hour of mod, soul, ska, jazz, 60s beat, everything there. You heard before that, it was Soulful Jerk by the Rumblers, and we started the show with Pitch Me Gone by Madeleine Bell. Here's a little bit more Northern Soul here. Here's the Cavaliers, Dance, Dance, Dance.

Yeah, lovely stuff. Bobby Parris, Night Owl, I Don't Love You No More. Before that, you heard Dance, Dance, Dance by the Casualeers. 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We're on DAB. We're just about everywhere. You might even find us on Audio Boom if you look hard enough for us. If you want to get in touch with the show, please feel free to do so. You'll find us on Facebook. 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You can find us on Twitter, at Move On Up BTN. I think I'm going to head off to the 80s now. I'm going to play this for my good friend Claire Disano, who actually I know is going to be listening to this. Last time she was listening to the show, she had a paintbrush in her hand. God knows what she's doing now. But Claire, this one's for you.

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You just heard there the brilliant Stack Sound Alike, Madness's Embarrassment. Great stuff. Before that, it's just Who Is the 5 O'Clock Hero by The Jam. I Am the Beat by The Look was just before that. Fantastic song. And then The Beat themselves, Hands Off She's Mine, started that particular segment. And to Claire, I didn't mean to everyone else, Hands Off She's Mine. It's my friend. Here's some Thelonious Monk.

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Maybe listen to us on the podcast or on DAB. We're absolutely everywhere. Broadcasting here from Mod Central here in the heart of Brighton. Shall we head off to Jamaica? Oh, go on then.

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We're on every other Saturday at 7 p.m. Repeated Thursday, lunchtime, 1 o'clock. And again Friday night at 11. Every other Saturday, do tune in to Queenie and Wildblood's home service. Great stuff. That's Ernest Ranglin there and his version of Exodus. I probably played it on the show already, but do you know what? Who cares? It's great stuff. Before that, it was David Ansel Collins' Monkey Spanner. And before that, it was the Scatterlights, Christine Keeler. Why they made that instrumental and named it after her, I've no idea. I'm sure somewhere down the line there must be an instrumental called Scatterlights by Christine Keeler. Who knows? What's she done? Let's have a bit of Marvin Gaye, shall we?

Yeah, wonderful stuff. The Temptations, Ain't Too Proud to Beg on Motown. Before that, it was Gimme a Little Sign by Brenton Wood, 1968. A bit of a one-hit wonder, but good stuff there. And before that, it was Too Busy Thinking About My Baby by the brilliant Marvin Gaye. You're listening to Move On Up on Radio Reverb 97.2, where I'm afraid to say we're basically out of time. Thank you very much indeed for listening. If you like what you hear, let us know. But better still, let everyone else know. Spread the word. The podcast is available on Mixcloud, or you can listen on Radio Reverb, or you can listen via Facebook. I'm going to finish off now with this Northern Monster by Kelly Garrett. This is Love's the Only Answer. We'll see you next time. Cheers.

0: 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My guest today is singer-songwriter and also classical musician, cello.
1: Hi, Karen.
0: Well, we open the show with We Do What We Want, open brackets, when we want to, from cello. And she's obviously here with me now. So why did you choose that track for us to open the show with?
1: That track is the opener of the forthcoming album, Kung Fu Disco, and it's also the second single that we've released. It's really punchy. It gets straight to the point. It sort of hits you with the overall idea and theme and attitude for the album, so I thought it was a good show opener.
0: It is incredibly punchy. I think it really shows what you are and what you're doing.
1: Yes.
0: Which is just brilliant. And we're going to get on to why you're doing that and everything else later. So you grew up in Storrington in West Sussex.
1: Yeah, that's right.
0: What music was playing in the house as you were growing up?
1: My parents, they were really, really into their rock. And actually, they've given me their vinyl collection, mostly because they don't have room for it.
0: But it's brilliant.
1: It's great to have it. And I've got, you know, everything that AC/DC has ever put out, you know, loads of Led Zeppelin. But in there also, you've got obviously David Bowie and some Eurythmics and Kate Bush. And obviously, we've got Fleetwood Mac. So it was a really rock and roll household, but also just a general love of music. I don't come from a musical background at all. There's nobody else that plays any music. My granddad did have a trumpet in the wardrobe, which he would bring out occasionally and sort of walk up and down the hall and make a dreadful racket. But that was pretty much it. Yeah, my parents were really into their rock and roll. And then my grandparents, who I spent a lot of time with, loved, you know, all the sort of 50s, 60s swing music, dance bands, everything like that. So a really, really wide mix.
0: So what was your favourite music at the time? Like when you were aware of, you know, what having a favourite artist or a favourite band?
1: Oh, that's really difficult to say. I mean, I think probably the easiest thing to say is one of my earliest memories is dancing around the living room to Queen, It's a Kind of Magic. And I must have been, we'd moved into the house I grew up in. So I would have been four, probably. So I'm going to say Queen from sort of that early age. But, you know, anything like Bon Jovi, anything, you know, that had good rock and roll. I mean, ZZ Top, things like that. I still love, but I have such a wide taste in music, and I think it comes from that.
0: Oh, it definitely does. I mean, that sort of grounding. I mean, I've got a 2-year-old granddaughter who can't actually dance yet, but her way of dancing is to thump one foot and then go around in circles.
1: Yeah.
0: And she's got two older sisters, with a middle sister, or is big into dance and things, and she'll put something on, and as soon as music comes on, Raven is up there doing it, you know.
1: That's
0: but
1: brilliant.
0: The hysterical thing of this child just thumping its foot, you know, and going round in circles, it's just brilliant, and trying desperately to capture the dance moves that her older sister is doing. So I understand completely. Well, that leads us on to your first brought track, which is Fleetwood Mac, Landslide. Why did you choose that, apart from the fact it's absolutely gorgeous?
1: Well, Stevie Nicks has got to be one of my all-time favourite voices to listen to, but I also love her songwriting. What I like about it is that the lyrics can mean different things to you at different points in your life. And that's one of the reasons why I love this track. So I've listened to it all of my life, and especially drawn to it at different points for different reasons. And it always brings me back to who I am and to sort of what something means to me. And that's why I love it.
0: This is the very beautiful Landslide from Fleetwood Mac.

0: 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My guest today is singer-songwriter cello. Well, you began your journey as a classical cellist, and you say there was no, you know, there were no musicians in your family. So how did that come about? I mean, it's a big piece of kit.
1: It is, yeah. So I went to a really small, tiny country primary school. And of course, it's the UK. Everybody learns the recorder. Apart from me, I absolutely sucked. I couldn't have been worse at the recorder. And then one day we had an assembly and, you know, you got a choice of instruments you could play. The violin, that sounds awful when you're that little, to me anyway. Aforementioned trumpet, well, that wasn't going to happen. And then the other option was the cello. And I thought, well, that sounds pretty good. Quite like that. Let's do that. And then I did.
0: Did you fall in love with it right away?
1: Yeah, it was instant. So, you know, I dragged this thing home and I have never once been made to practice in my life. It was just, I had my thing that I could do and sort of my love of music, and it was just instant.
0: Yeah. I mean, you obviously then, from that point onwards, you were sort of studying and training.
1: Mm-hmm.
0: So after training, you started work professionally as a cellist.
1: Mm-hmm.
0: How did that come about? You know, do other agencies who do this? I mean, I know all about all other music, but I know nothing about classical music apart from the fact there are things I absolutely love. So I don't know how it works. So tell me how it happened.
1: So when you're obviously, you know, doing all your training, because I went to the Junior Royal College of Music, but then afterwards to Royal Holloway and to Trinity. So for my further training, you get to know your colleagues and you build up a network. And just like anything, it's who you know and who you work with. So, you know, you start to do gigs and you do gigs with various people. And then, you know, there might be a colleague that says, oh, I'm not free for this. Could you do this? And then you end up doing that. And what slowly happens over time is that you fall in with the people and the crowd who you most identify with, generally speaking. So, you know, whether that's you absolutely super love playing orchestral music and you end up playing lots of freelance work with the big orchestras in the UK, or actually you're more into the pop side of things and you end up working with lots of bands, or you're into the West End and you end up working on a show. So it's really just finding out what you love, working with the people that you know, and then getting to the part of the industry that serves you as well as you it.
0: So I've just seen, literally last Sunday, the Manchester Collective working with Nabia Iqbal.
1: Mm-hmm.
0: And what I particularly loved about them is that they will go off piste a bit, which I think is remarkable. And obviously Nabiha does as well, but because hers is mostly electronic music.
1: Mm.
0: And there was an amazing cello player who was supporting them called Lucinda Chua, I think it is. And I loved the way she mixed this sort of classical sort of instrument and using it in a classical way, but with these very dark, haunting sort of lyrics of sort of loss, etc. Did you ever, or have you ever, I mean, you're still playing the cello, did you ever sort of go down that route, or has it been mostly sort of orchestral work?
1: So I have quite a varied career, which, you know, I'm very lucky to have. So for my main playing work, actually, I play in sort of a lot of big shows and stuff. I don't do a lot of classical orchestral playing, at least not at the moment. But the other side to what I do is I am a composer as well. So I do sometimes take things from a classical context and write them differently. So, you know, I'll put a lot of production with it. For example, at the moment, I'm writing a load of neoclassical trailers. And that is very different. So it's using all of those skills and those disciplines that I've learned, but taking it out of the box and thinking, well, how can I do this differently? How can I change it? And what sort of sonic world can I investigate to see where it goes and to fuel me creatively?
0: I mean, that must free you.
1: Yes, definitely.
0: So you're not in the box.
1: Just no, working out of it. I love to be out of the box. You know, the box is fine, but the more interesting stuff happens outside of it, and that's what I want to get to.
0: You get booked for a remarkable type of jobs. Tell us about the billionaire gig in Morocco and the scorpions.
1: Okay.
0: You did say to me, actually, the billionaire group, the billionaire gig isn't as unusual as I think it probably would be.
1: No, it isn't. You know, actually, in several points in my career, I've found myself playing for a bunch of billionaires, and they've all been very nice people, and they've all been very interesting gigs. But this one, we were flown out to Morocco as a small orchestral sort of mixed group, about 30 of us, to play some house music. So these people were having a 7-day birthday celebration, and we were day 5 of their big party. So all of these people had flown in, and we were taken out to the desert, and you sort of drove out of Marrakesh, and then you went past the bloke on the horse, past a group of camels, and then straight into the sand dunes. And you're sort of driving in the sand for about 40 minutes or so, and you went up this big dune and then down. You dipped down into this section. It's like a small festival had been set up for this party. And one of the things they'd done for people, and I've got a picture, actually, of me standing in amongst this, is they'd put little tea lights out into the desert. So at night, obviously, the desert's lit up with these beautiful tea lights. And so people can go out and take a picture. It, you know, it looks lovely. It's a nice thing to, a nice memory to have, something great to put on your social media. But in order for people to do this, there's this guy walking around with a litter picker. And I said, well, what are you doing? Have you got, you know, have you got to pick up rubbish? He said, no, I've got to pick up the scorpions so people don't die. And I thought, Jesus. And this guy just had this massive, great big bucket of scorpions. But, you know, people seemed to enjoy themselves and nobody was injured. So
0: I just love the scorpion clear.
1: Yes.
0: I hope he was paid really good money for that.
1: So do I. Well, the funny thing is that, you know, we were doing this gig, and over in the distance, there was something else happening that was pretty much the same thing. And it turns out there's this big party industry over there. So I think Mr. Scorpion Bucket's probably got quite a good job going there.
0: I hope it's a bit like caddies at big golf tournaments where they get a sort of, you know, a percentage of the money coming in. I bet he doesn't, but he should do.
1: He should do, definitely.
0: So travelling with a cello, obviously it's going to be taxing at times. Your trip to Taiwan was a terrifying example about that. So tell us about that. In fact, did you even make it?
1: Well, here's the thing. So I was going as part of a quartet. This is that plays on a big show, and we were travelling to Taiwan to do this gig. We were only going to be there for 48 hours, long way to go, but you know, it was going to be exciting. We were going to see some things. So normally, when you take a cello with you travelling, it's booked onto the plane, so it goes, has its own boarding pass. It goes on your passport. It's normally Mr. Cello. It sits next to you, and everything is generally fine, difficult, but fine. But this time, because it was such a long journey, they wanted to put the instrument in the hold. Now, I have two instruments. I don't travel. So for these sort of shows, I don't take my main baby. I take the electroacoustic, which is actually, it's fine. It's fine in the hold as long as you've got the right case. So got to Heathrow, gave them the cello, gave them my luggage, signed the waiver that says, yes, it's all my fault if you ruin all of my things. And off I went through security, cello free, which was bliss. Met my friend. We had dinner. That was very nice. Had a little catch up, went to the gate, saw my other two colleagues. Everything was going well. And then people start getting onto the plane. And then suddenly my name is announced over the tannoy. And I think, oh, here we go. So up to the gate I go, and then they've pulled me aside into this little room, and they've got the cello there, and they're measuring it, and they're saying, well, it's not been booked properly. Now, I always check, I especially checked this time, several times to make sure that this was booked right onto the plane. And anyway, it turns out that it wasn't, that it hadn't been booked properly, and actually what they wanted was about $1,000 off me there and then in order to get it onto the plane.
0: What?
1: I know. So, which would have been fine if I could have got hold of the promoter to sort of clear it, because, you know, I can't just say, well, I'm going to spend your money and not ask. But obviously he was already in Taiwan. It was 4 a.m. there, couldn't get hold of him. So after holding up the plane for an hour, and my colleagues by this time are on the plane and they're panicking and they can't get hold of me and they don't know what's going on, I have to make the decision that I can't, they won't take the cello and I can't get on the plane. So the plane goes off without me. And then they won't give me the cello then and there, which is...
0: No,
1: they won't give me the cello then and there. So I get escorted all the way back through the border force, and the guy says, where have you been? I said, well, I haven't been anywhere. And he says, what do you mean? I said, well, and I explained all of that. And he said, well, that's terrible. Off you go. And so I went to luggage to get my suitcase and get the cello. And then Heathrow lost the cello. Which was...
0: No, how the hell did they do that? It hadn't gone anywhere yet.
1: It hadn't gone anywhere. No. Apparently it got left on the concourse, propped up against a pillar. They'd forgotten to put it back on the belt, something like that. Anyway, had to wait a couple of hours, managed to get this thing back. And then, of course, by that point, I can't get a train home. So I did manage to get a cab, and I got back about 3 a.m. So I never made it to Taiwan, but I did get to spend the bank holiday on my allotment instead.
0: Which made you very, very happy.
1: Which did make me very, very happy.
0: Had you got... Oh, so you actually did get the cello back before you left the airport?
1: I did, yeah. I was never going to leave it...
0: No.
1: Leave that unresolved, no.
0: God, they're useless.
1: It's a little bit frustrating. It seems sort of kind of ridiculous that there they have your instrument in the room,
0: yes,
1: that they won't let you get on the plane with, and then they also won't give it to you because it has to go back through their luggage system.
0: I tell you, give them a blooming uniform and you've had it.
1: Yeah.
0: Now, our next track is from you, and it's Like a Tiger.
1: Yes.
0: Which I've actually played on repeat a bit this morning. And why did you choose it for today?
1: So Like a Tiger is the next single that's being released from the album. It's due out on the 12th of June. Fingers crossed everything is correct with the distribution. So that's why I've picked it. And this one, it's a great track. It's one that will really make you dance. The lyrics are a little obscure, so you can make your own interpretation of it, but it's a good one.
0: And this is Like a Tiger from Cello.

0: 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And my guest today is singer-songwriter Cello. Now, obviously, as you said, you've got a broad range of music that you love, but lockdown gave you the opportunity to play around with new music.
1: Mm-hmm.
0: So tell me more about that.
1: Well, obviously, there was nothing going on. There was no performing. You couldn't go anywhere. Brighton was bliss because when you were allowed out for your hour, there was nobody on the seafront. And I remember doing my appointed allowed exercise and cycling through the city, and there was just nobody there.
0: And no aeroplanes.
1: And you could smell the sea and you can hear the birds. And it was just, that part of it was lovely. Obviously, the rest of it was diabolical. But because there was no performing, it opened up more creative avenues, because it made me sort of look outside of just what I do as a performer. And, I've always really liked, you know, rock and pop music. I love it, in fact. Oh, I could maybe try doing some of this. And we had the time. And so it started off with doing one track for a specific sort of job, and it went really well. And so I did all the singing and wrote all the lyrics and bits and pieces. And we thought, oh, this is good. Oh, we should just carry on. And we just went from there, sort of writing and honing and discovering a sound, because it's not something that I had ever done before. So it was quite new and quite different. And it's taken 4 years, but now I have quite a good idea of where I am as an artist.

0: post-punk informed. Blondie, a definite influence. Bands like Wire, like Elastica, that sort of thing. And really, really revolved around the beat and the rhythm of everything. I'm very rhythm focused as a sort of player playing the cello, but also when I'm writing music, you know, I need a good groove to sort of get me going.
1: Yeah.
0: So it was working with that in mind and creating a sound world that brought in all the different influences and different elements. So, you know, when I'm listening to the production and listening to something, I'm also listening to it as if I was sitting in front of an orchestra and thinking, this sound would be here in this section, this sound would be here. And instead of it being, you know, the woodwind or the violins, for example, oh, you've got a guitar doing this, and then you've got a synth doing that, and then the beat's doing this at this point. So it's kind of taking all the creative aspects of my career and putting them directly into one sort of thing.
1: You mention we every now and then when you're talking about it. I mean, do you collaborate with anyone else, or is the music written by you alone?
0: No. So JB is the producer and the co-writer on everything, and we work really closely together. So he's my partner in all of that. And in terms of actually all of the instruments and anyone that's played on the track, at the moment the only other person that's played on them, Jimmy Ashmore, has done a couple of drum tracks, and Mike Kelly has done a couple of drum tracks. So one of the things that is sort of unique about the sound is that we have got a mixture of live drums and electronic drums mixed together.
1: Oh, that's cool.
0: Yeah, so it creates kind of quite a different sound to the overall production. It's quite cool.
1: So what was the first track that you recorded? Because we're talking about production things, so that kind of interests me.
0: That's hard to recall, because we had a period where we wrote so many songs in such a short succession of time. I don't think I've ever had so much creative energy in one sort of burst. I think the first track we wrote is a track called 1971, which actually isn't on the album. It's a great track though, but it was inspired by the David Hepworth book. And subsequently there was a documentary, I think it was on Apple TV or something like that, which was very interesting. And that was one of the very first ones we wrote. There's another track as well called White Dove, which remains unfinished, but again was one of the very first things that we started with.
1: Ah, but White Dove will make it out of the bottom drawer at some point.
0: It will. Yeah, definitely. That one's got some energy.
1: Performing your new music.
0: Yeah.
1: Have you been doing any performances? I forgot to ask you about this before.
0: So, not yet is the answer. I know, it's exciting, isn't it?
1: Yeah.
0: Ultimately, yes, there will be. But I am a solo artist, so we have conceived this album and this project from the studio. So in a lot of ways, we're doing it in the complete reverse to how 90% of bands, artists, musicians approach doing a live project. And what I want to do is, when I step on stage, is be so ready that the show that you're going to get is just amazing. But until I'm at that point, you will have to wait. So there will be some little snippets, there will be bits and pieces, and I'm definitely in the rehearsal process. Mm. But it's getting the right people together, the right players, so you've got a band that I can perform with, that it's just great. So from an audience point of view, you're seeing something that is great.
1: And how has the reaction been to this first sort of PR sort of

0: push out of things, because that's when I got your track. So I know of you and I knew you were doing this, but I didn't know the detail. So how's the reaction been to that so far?
1: The reaction's been really good. Anyone that knows me has been quite surprised because how I am as Cello the artist, as that persona, is quite different from how I am day to day. And I like that. I like having that sort of out there, extravagant side of me, the part that you don't see all of the time. I think it's interesting, and also it's a way for me to express myself creatively, that in a way that I can. But other people, in terms of other people, you know, people that I don't know, people who might be potential fans, it's been really well received, and I've had a lot of positive feedback, and that's great, because you never know, you know, when you have something creative that you're doing, you might like it, and ultimately that's the most important thing. Do you like your own music? Yes. And 9 times out of 10, if you like something, somebody else might, and you have to relinquish that and let that creativity fly, and just hope that somewhere out there some other people resonate with it, and so far they do, so that's exciting.
0: Don't compromise, will you?
1: Exactly. There's no compromise.
0: No. Really shouldn't. That's always such a temptation, I think. Building this persona, she looks amazing, by the way. Terrible radio from that point of view, but you're going to have to live with that. Building the persona must have been such fun. I imagine a room full of clothes and you going, I'll try this on, I'll try that on. You've even done wigs, which I think is brilliant. Very Andy Warhol.
1: Yeah. Yeah.
0: Not as in he would wear them, but very much the Andy Warhol era. And that, you know, that blunt chop and the sort of the bob in sort of, you know, white. And I think you've done colours as well.
1: Yeah.
0: It must have been such fun.
1: Yes. Yeah. Loads of fun. Well, that was for the music video for We Do What We Want. And when I was talking to Martin, who directed the video, and he said, well, you know, it's got a we in the title. There needs to be a we. And I said, well,
0: but it's all about me.
1: I'll be the we.
0: Yeah.
1: I can be the band. So I, you know, sampled Amazon's finest wig collection and got some outfits together and decided, right, well, this is me, the guitarist. This is me, the drummer. This is me, the bassist. And I'm going to be all of those things. Because I can. And also, it's fun.
0: Because you want to.
1: Because I want to, exactly.
0: Oh, it must have been. I mean, I just can't imagine the excitement that must go behind that, of thinking, OK, what am I going to look like? You know, how am I going to expand this? So, brilliant. The next track is from Gaga.
1: Yeah,
0: Lady Gaga. A Dance in the Dark. So pleased you chose some Gaga.
1: Mm-hmm.
0: But why did you choose not just Gaga, but that particular song?
1: So I am a big fan of Lady Gaga. I always have since she's come on the scene. And one of the reasons is because she stays true to her artistic self, no matter what she does. And she does exactly what she wants and has so much integrity. And I love that. And I was lucky enough to go to the Mayhem Ball. yeah, and I saw it at the O2 in September, and it was just the best gig I have ever been to, hands down, ever. And we were talking before we went on air about people doing their acoustic sets and doing stripped down versions, and how that's nice because you see the artist exactly as they are. And she did this. She sat at the piano and she played this. And it's just one of the most beautiful renditions of that song that, you know, I've ever heard. I would love to have her put out an acoustic version of all of her songs, but this one particularly stands out.
0: Yeah, I really wanted to go to that.
1: Yeah.
0: I think a family member did and said it was amazing.
2: Yeah.
0: Yeah, I totally agree with you. She is remarkable. I love the fact that she doesn't compromise and that she does so many... She's so divergent in what she does, you know. I mean, who would have thought that, you know, she would become such a great actress as
1: yes.
0: well as, you know, not just of acting in something where she sings. I mean, the Gucci thing was just... off the wall. She was amazing.
1: She was amazing in that. Yeah, really, really good. And obviously her little appearance in The Devil Wears Prada 2
0: yes.
1: was great as well. Yeah, just such a fan.
0: She is a remarkable woman. We love her. This is Lady Gaga and Dance in the Dark. Did it.

0: 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My guest today is singer-songwriter cello. Gonna have to go back to Gaga.
1: Yep.
0: There is something utterly remarkable about her. And you're saying about putting work out there and you don't know what's going to happen. As soon as she started diverging for what she does, you could almost see in your mind sort of, you know, all these critics like picking up pens or, you know, bashing on their keyboards about how rubbish she was going to be. Because, of course, she's a performer, she's a singer, and she's a songwriter. She's not an actress. What did you feel about that? Because you must have been aware of it. I mean, it was...
1: Definitely aware of it. I think it's a shame that people judge other people based on their own expectations of that person. Why can't somebody be all of the things that they want to be, you know? And you obviously have to prove people wrong on some kind of level, but, you know, she is brilliant, and to be able to do all of those things, to be able to act, to be able to sing, to be able to write music, to play the piano brilliantly. I wish I could play the piano as well as she does. It takes a lot of heart and a lot of courage, especially when you have a lot of negativity facing you. You know, she put out, what was it, three albums pretty much of jazz standards, which is quite difficult.
0: Oh, yeah.
1: Compared to, and very, very different from the music that she is most loved and most known for. But she wanted to do it because it's something that she loves.
0: Yeah, why not?
1: So why not? You know, if you want to be different, if you want to have a persona, if you want to have an alter ego, if you want to dress however you want to dress and look however you want to look, why can't you do that?
0: And you've had some, and I was still surprised in Brighton, for goodness sake, where I've always said you could walk down the street naked and no one would comment. You've actually had grief if you go out as cello.
1: I have, yes.
0: And I just don't get it. Well, you know, there are plenty of people sort of expressing themselves in the way they appear. I just don't understand it. What sort of grief have you been getting?
1: Well, you know, I'm quite tall, and I get a little bit of catcalling. It's normally from vehicles or, you know, people far enough away so that I can't get close enough to them to give them what for. But, you know, it's just unwanted attention. And we were sort of talking about this before we came on air. But it's all very well and good to go up to someone and say, "You look amazing. You know, I love your style. Where did you get that?" And to build their confidence. But to objectify somebody because it triggers you in some way is not cool.
0: No.
1: And, you know, just be cooler.
0: Well, your way of relaxing is nature.
1: That's true.
0: You have already said about the allotment. How does it chill you out?
1: I love weeding. That might sound strange, but it's a...
0: I hate weeding.
1: Yes. It's a very meditative task. It's a repetitive thing, and I can allow my mind to completely rest and reset. I think I also... I just really love growing fruit and vegetables. There is nothing more satisfying than being able to pick something that you have grown and walk 5 minutes home and eat it. And it tastes completely different to anything that you will buy.
0: And the smell.
1: The smell is amazing. I practice no dig and permaculture on my allotment. So, you know, I'm trying to feed the earth and cultivate it rather than destroy it. And in doing that, you know, the ground is richer, the environment is richer, there's more wildlife, there's more animals. We have a particularly friendly fox at the allotment who...
0: We have a family here.
1: Yeah.
0: That goes across the back gardens.
1: Yeah.
0: And it's wonderful. My partner suddenly said a couple of days back, back door was open and he was stood there and I was really so cross I wasn't there like 2 minutes beforehand. He said, oh, we had a fox was in the garden during the day, and that's still, it's sort of, you think, quite unusual. But there's a family, as I say, who quite regularly go out and play in somebody's back garden just up the road.
1: No, it's lovely. So, yeah, the allotment fox is very friendly with all of the plot holders, and it's a safe environment. But, you know, come and sit right next to you.
0: Oh, wow.
1: Which is, you know, you sort of be there minding your own business and then suddenly up he pops. But it's just, it's very peaceful. And it's very grounding. And also it teaches you to fail because, you know, as lovely as it is, you take care of all these little plant babies in your conservatory and you transport them there and they're all perfect and you put them in the ground and then the next day, you know, the slugs had them. And
0: you feel my pain on this one. I planted some tomatoes out and I kept them. Well, they were babies and happily planted them out and they didn't survive a day.
1: Yep. And it teaches you patience because you can't fight nature and you learn, again, creatively what does and doesn't work. Mm. And it's a lovely thing to have and to do that also allows your mind to rest, which I think is really important.
0: Yeah. A little bit of serenity.
1: Exactly.
0: So what's next for cello then?
1: So the album is due for release later this year. So this week has been quite exciting. We were actually shooting the photographs which will be used for the artwork for the front of the album. And, you know, so we're sort of doing a lot of artwork and a lot of design at the moment. I'm preparing for the next release, which, as I said earlier, is Like a Tiger. So people should be starting to see soon bits and pieces of that. And there's a couple of remixes coming of that one as well. So you should stay tuned for those. So that's quite exciting. And all the while, I am gearing up for live performance, which will be coming. So it's exciting.
0: Very exciting. If you had an ideal place you'd play, size no object, where would you like to play? Horrible question, I know.
1: Size no object.
0: Yeah.
1: Wow. You know, I've played at the Albert Hall. It's a great venue. It's a small stage if you're being in an orchestra, yeah. I find. But, you know, what an iconic building to play in if you were going to go and do a gig. Size, no object. Audience, you know, no object. That would be, you know, that would be a great venue to play in.
0: Sometimes the sound could be terrible there.
1: Oh, sound can be awful in the Albert Hall. Yeah.
0: But it is so iconic.
1: But to stand on that stage is a thing of beauty. So, you know, I think I'll go with that one.
0: Mine would be Madison Square Gardens.
1: Oh, wow.
0: Simply because the fact, again, it's iconic.
1: Yeah.
0: And, there's something about that place. Whenever I think of performing, it's like, wouldn't that be good? Never going to happen, and that's not a problem because I have a dream. It's that time. We're going to have to go out to the show. We're going to go out of the show with your track Forever.
1: Mm-hmm.
0: Why did you choose it? What does it mean to you?
1: So Forever is track 5 on the album. This is probably my favourite track on the album. It is the feeling of wanting to stay in the moment and leave the moment as much as possible, both at the same time. So it is that feeling of bittersweet, which I think we all know really well.
0: 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Thanks again to my guest today, Cello.
1: Thank you.
0: And our producer, Al Scott, and obviously to you, listener. And I hope that you join me at the same time next month. We're going out of the show now with Forever from Cello.

0: 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I'm Amy Packham, and we are making sure that our passports are in date, in association with Flowers Unlimited. Well then, the season is over, and it all feels a little bit bittersweet, maybe? We went into Sunday's game with Man United knowing that a win would secure a European place for next season. The sun was shining, the crowd were up for it, but sadly, the team just didn't show up and we fell to a 3-0 defeat, which could have been much worse. Results elsewhere saw us dropping down the table and out of the Europa League positions, with Sunderland leapfrogging us after beating Chelsea. All eyes then were on Anfield, where Brentford's draw saw us qualify for the Europa Conference League. Perhaps not the competition that we were hoping for, but a second ever season amongst Europe's top teams is something to get excited about. Talk about exciting. This Sunday sees our Seagulls head to Wembley for their first ever FA Cup final, where they will face Manchester City. Can the girls bring home the trophy? Joining me today for our penultimate Roar of the season is, of course, Alan Wares. And we are thrilled, as ever, to welcome back a man whose words have filled 1,000 newspapers, whose fingers have filled 1,000 rooms with his wonderful music. Yes, it's Nick Trepanic. Hello, Nick.
1: Hi, guys. How you doing?
2: All good here, mate. All good.
1: I did check that my passport was in date the other day. Isn't that really weird?
2: Yeah, because it's that thing that if 6 months to go, it's out of date, isn't it? Something like that. Anyway.
1: So, you know, here we go, Liechtenstein, Cyprus, Northern
2: Ireland.
1: That's
2: the weird thing. I mean, I know you were asked to do it, but I think someone else did do it beforehand, is that when we... Okay, we're in the Conference League, and it's clearly the sort of like the Johnson's Pate Trophy of Europe. And I think, but having said that, reading stuff up, I think it's the only the English who are kind of snottily dismissive of it. For other European countries and other club fans of clubs, it's actually still quite a big thing. And when you see who else is in that, I would be of the opinion that this is a much harder competition next year than it was this year. And I can say that for two reasons. One of which I think that, and two, look who's in the final this year.
0: I've been saying this for years. I mean, there's long been a British negativity towards any European competition that isn't the Champions League. The people look down on the Europa League. Oh, I can't do that. It's on a Thursday. People look down on the Conference League. But yeah, every other country in Europe takes it seriously. It's a major cup competition, and your job as a football club is to try and be as successful as possible. So yeah, am I disappointed we're not in the Europa League? Yes, because I really enjoyed it. I think it's a fabulous competition. Am I disappointed that we're in the Conference League? I'm looking forward to it. I can't wait. Get this, roll on those fixtures,
2: Nick.
1: Yeah, I agree. And if you look at some of the teams who are in it, Ajax are in it, Sporting Braga, Panathinaikos, Gothenburg. You know, we're talking about some pretty major teams, and others who will be dropping down from Europa League qualifying, Champions League qualifying. There'll be some interesting teams there.
2: I mean, this is it. When we were in the Europa League last time, there were some pretty big heavyweight numbers. I mean, who was it? I think it was Ajax ended up dropping down to the Conference League from our group. I think they just managed to sneak over the line ahead of Ajax. So, yeah, I mean, come the latter stages of it, there's some pretty big hitters. I mean, yeah, the Conference League might start off with more, quote, minnows than others, but... One, you've got to be in it to win it. And two, sorry, that was a terrible cliche idea. That should have been you that said that.
0: And I am cliche-y.
2: You are. But, yeah, and we're back in it. I think, you know, Monaco are in it as well. They've had a pretty decent track record in European history. I mean, I think it just seemed to be, I could be wrong here, it just seemed to be there were fewer clubs out in the wilds of Southern Asia that we could have played in the Europa League than compared to where we are now. But that's probably just twaddling. Yeah. Sodlaw says that for our qualifier, we'll get sodding Glasgow Rangers.
0: Hibs. Could be Hibs.
1: Yeah. Well, the qualifying round is supposed to be seeded. And if it's done on UEFA coefficient, then I think at the moment we're in the top eight. So we should be we should be comfortable. We should be up against Shelbourne or some team from Malta or something, I think.
2: Someone from the North Pole.
0: Okay, well, I mean, well, we'll come to the permutations and how the competition works and who's in the various pot shortly. But let's have a quick chat about how we ended up to be in that competition, obviously by finishing eighth in the Premier League. We again, a stellar finish for the Albion. I think it's our third best ever finish, isn't it? I think.
2: No, so it equals our second best ever finish.
0: Yeah,
2: so, Hertzler is the first Brighton coach ever to get two top 10 finishes. Yeah, it equals last year, albeit with fewer points, but with greater reward. Go figure.
0: Yeah.
2: But I think, Nick, would you say that's more to do with the concertina ring of the division this season?
1: Yes, to do with better teams coming up. Yes, and of course Sunderland rather proved that by nicking one of the Europa League places off us. That didn't look at all possible a few weeks ago, but keep winning, keep plugging away, keep getting the results, and watch Chelsea fall down past you. And that was at least something to enjoy on the final day, wasn't it?
2: Absolutely.
1: Chelsea failing again to
0: Europe. I mean, there is a school of thought that suggests that if Chelsea had qualified for European competition, then they would have faced more sanctions than they would do by not being in European competition.
2: How come?
0: Because of they do things like selling their women's team to themselves and hotels to themselves and things like that. Al.
2: Oh, that's
1: allowed in the Premier League, but not in Europe.
2: Oh, really?
0: There was a possibility of them facing further sanction if they were to qualify for a UEFA competition where the punishments are a little bit more stringent than they would be here.
2: Bournemouth have to be a little bit careful because they didn't make the Champions League in the end. But again, I was reading something a couple of weeks ago whereby I think, again, their squad to cost and things like that, where the Champions League would have actually seen them okay, but the Europa League and or Conference League may not be enough. I've got to look into this a bit better and hopefully report back to you next week. But
1: that was another mild pleasure, wasn't it? Knowing with Villa winning it City that Bournemouth couldn't make the Champions League.
0: I did not call that game. Congratulations to Villa, by the way. I mean, that was a fabulous performance against Freiburg and well deserved. So they held up their side of the bargain by winning Europa League. And I actually thought they would have been still in the pub when they turned up at the Emirates the Etihad on Sunday. And you know, and particularly with the fact that it was Pep Guardiola's last game, he's a fabulous manager who's won everything. I thought City would go out on a massive high, but the fact that Villa turned up and actually turned them over, fair play.
2: Absolutely. I mean, there is that thing of, and I don't know if Liverpool and Villa could have actually swapped places, but there is reward for every position you finish in up the table, and it might only be sort of only be £2.5 million, but let's put it this way: if these players, as you say, were on the beach, the club's going to be a bit cheesed off if they don't bother turning up. Yeah. Possibly lose. The fact that Liverpool drew is not the point. Is, you know, Villa in that sense were, you know, probably the most entertaining team to watch for the most part. I mean, they did have a bit of a reputation of taking forever on their set pieces, but when you see who's above them, I couldn't say I'd be ever entertained by, certainly not Arsenal. Man United were okay, Man City were okay, but I think the Villa, they're in a position to really sort of leap on and possibly be, you know, as every bit as good as Arsenal and City.
0: Well, particularly next season when there's going to be so many teams, Nick, in transition. I mean, City are going to have a new manager. Chelsea are going to have a new manager. Technically, Man United have got a new manager.
2: Spurs will have a new manager. They always do.
1: I really can't see Maresca inspiring Man City the way Guardiola's done. That'll be very interesting to see what happens there. Chelsea will be the interesting one to watch. But I think Villa, if I'm right, Villa were sort of right at the edge of their sort of financial limits. And, of course, you know, with the season of Champions League football, that'll probably be sold for them by vast revenues. But now there's a few clubs who've got to be a bit careful, I believe.
2: Yeah. Yeah.
0: Okay, well, let's have a quick look at the game on Sunday then. It was a glorious, hot, sunny day. I cannot recall. I mean, we're all in the West Upper, weren't we, on Sunday afternoon?
2: Probably just about the coolest
0: place in
2: the stadium. I cannot
0: recall it ever being that hot in there before.
2: Actually, I can. There was a game about two, 3 years ago, and it was in August, We played Newcastle at home, and I think the temperature was officially recorded in the shade as 35 degrees. And I think everyone thought, well, this game's going to be played at snail's pace, because this, we're not even talking Mexico World Cup here. This is snail's pace. And the players, to be fair, played at decent pace. The game finished 0-0, but I remember Newcastle fans, even to this day, say that we thrashed them 0-0.
0: I remember
2: yeah.
0: the game.
2: I mean, yeah. I don't recall it being quite so one-sided, but yeah, I thought that the players themselves did themselves credit just by being able to run around in that heat.
1: It got hotter the further up the west up you went, and since I was in the media overspill right at the back, people were saying, welcome to the greenhouse when I got up there, so...
2: Yes.
0: Yeah. If only they, when they were designing the stadium, they had thought of a window you could actually open.
2: Wouldn't it be nice? Yeah.
0: Let some air in. But then with some of the performances, that could go completely the other way.
2: Actually, I would say this. The West Stand Upper Concourse, I was in there before the game, and it was actually quite pleasant to come out into the stadium bowl itself, because it was easily 5-10 degrees cooler.
0: Okay, now I'm going to play devil's advocate here, chaps. Now, I know the flags look nice, and it does it really help the atmosphere? Maybe. But it's a league game. It's not a cup final. It's treat it like a normal game. And I kind of think every time we've done this, it's backfired.
2: Except the first ever game, maybe?
0: Well, yeah, that was a different story. But we've seen it before. You're on mute, Nick.
1: The Sheffield Wednesday playoff. Semi-final, second leg. I mean, we didn't win it, but the performance was fantastic.
2: Yeah.
0: But there was no flags for that game.
2: Yes, there was. Oh, believe me, was there? Was. Yeah. No, it was kind of interesting. I mean, I think what it does is that knowing full well people are actually getting behind the team, and the flags bit, I think, for whatever reason, it does help. I think any little thing, it's not necessarily to do with waving flags, although it may or may not have kept us a little bit cooler, who knows. But it's actually part of that thing of getting people... The players, obviously you were there, Nick, at the Players' Award. You could see how much the players were pumped up for the game, irrespective of what did happen. You could see how pumped up for it they were. And if that means that the flags are going to pump the fans up, which in theory is therefore supposed to help the players, then I'm not against it at all. And it's not about the fact it's a league game. It's actually... the fact that there is actually something else riding on this other than just
0: yeah,
2: 3 points.
0: I've still got that memory of that Bristol City game where we tried to treat it like something that it wasn't. And I think that if we had treated it like a normal league game and actually just got on with it, rather than having the pomp and ceremony, oh, we're going to win the league. And we absolutely... it was a similar performance to the one we put in on Sunday.
1: Well, the complication with the Bristol City game, as with Saturday, is the presence of the other team. And Bristol City, all the results had gone against them before we kicked off at 5 o'clock. And so they really had to win it. They were really in relegation trouble if they hadn't. And that was rather... you watch all those results come in and thought, oh dear, oh dear. And unfortunately, and it very much hurts me to say this, Manchester United played rather well.
0: Yeah, okay. I mean, I know we... we did something to the bed in this game. I just don't think the crowd was up for it. I think that the extra hour before the kickoff probably helped on a very hot, sunny day where people were really enjoying the hospitality of Brighton and Hove, and of course the terrace. But you know, ultimately, United were better than us.
2: Everything was in place for it to be a really good game and for the Albion to be up for it. For whatever reason, the Albion never got out of second gear. Yeah, I think it's fair to say, you know, let's put it this way, that's the best I've seen United play against us for a long, long time.
1: Well, they outran us and outfought us despite having absolutely nothing to play for.
2: Well, exactly.
1: Apart from it being Carrick's first game as permanent manager.
0: Yeah.
2: I mean, it's they had in the, was it the first half, 2 shots, 2 goals, but then that's what you need. You know, you could be absolutely battered. Well, look at us against Leeds, absolutely battered them in the second half. And got nothing to show for it. Therein lies the point about, once again, the story of finishing off. We did have chances to do it, but, I mean, United's second goal was actually probably one of the best goals I've seen down there for you know, certainly from opposition for quite a while. Others, you think, oh, this is a defensive nightmare. No, that was actually a pretty good goal. And if we'd scored it, we'd be purring.
0: Yeah, I definitely would have. I do like a goal like that. But yeah, I mean, defensively, it was a nightmare. But I mean, the 1-2 with it was Mason Mount and Ahmad, wasn't it?
2: Mm.
0: It was. You know, it left everyone on their heels. So
2: yeah, I mean, like I say, if when you see that, you think, okay, yeah. In theory, I mean, in theory, every goal is stoppable. But sometimes you just go. Yeah, I mean they're human for crying out loud.
0: I think the one that I was most upset about was the first goal, and I think it did make a big difference too. I mean, we had a couple of chances, but I mean we didn't really threaten. We didn't have a shot on target until Sholly March's shot in late in the second half. But that goal from the corner, it was just too simple. The marking was lax. No one was paying attention, and actually, I think Bark should have done better. But
1: Jack Inchwood put his hands up for that. It was his man who scored.
2: Who, sorry?
1: Jack Inchwood, he put his hands up.
2: And it's not, and to be fair, much as I love Jack, it's not the first time he's lost his man at the corner. I could think of probably two or three. I think, wasn't it Virt van Dijk who scored against us at Liverpool? Was it him, the near post flick header? I lose track, but yeah, there's two or three times where, I mean, because Jack is not 6'9", so, and yet he still seemed to be lumbered with the one of the centre halves or one of the taller players. So if Jack can grow a little bit more, he's still only 21, he might yet, who knows? I can hope and dream, can't I?
0: Grow out, maybe.
2: Well, maybe. But yeah, I mean, it's. But again, I suppose you could argue that if we'd have scored that, you say, yeah, that was just really good centre forward play. And also, I likened it in as much as it did go over Bart's hand. And. Do you remember Elliot Bennett's goal that won us the championship
0: at Walsall?
2: Yeah. Even to this day, I still wonder how it went over the keeper and under the bar. It was that good. I think it was just that kind of thing. But when it's a bullet header at you from about 7 yards out, then the keeper is going to get lucky more than anything stopping it.
0: So that goal never ceases to make me laugh. I love that goal.
2: Well, I was actually right behind the line of it as he shot it, and actually it made me jump because the way he hit it, I actually thought it was going flying over the bar and straight into my face. But luckily, it dipped at the last second and went in.
0: Oh, well. Ask Tom Gorringe what I think about that goal. And if you're listening, Tom, I know you do sometimes.
2: All right.
0: it's a long story. Okay, look, I mean...
2: Actually, I was going to say that the one that really annoyed me, if anything, was the third. Not because of the possibility of the offside or anything like that. It's just the forward, I can't remember who it was, miscontrolled it about three times and still no one closed him down.
0: But Nick? Actually, congratulations, Tom, on Cardiff getting promoted. Actually, so that was well done, him.
2: Yeah. But, so, Nick, I mean, what did you make of that third goal?
1: Well, it could have been the fifth or sixth goal, couldn't it? I mean, we were just so asleep at the wheel for long periods of that that second half. I mean, my memory is of Manchester United players well, not pouring through, but just sort of strolling through. Really, I mean, I don't like to say these things, but I did actually turn to the person sitting next to me and mentioned an illustrious Albion defender and said, you know, he's thrown the towel in. I just think there was a couple of players who were just who'd almost packed it in at that point. Luckily, I think we regained our discipline later in the match, or you know, it could have been a real embarrassment.
0: Well, I don't think you're the only one that had those thoughts. Yeah, I mean, we're not going to throw anyone under the bus today. But I mean, I think everyone knows who we're talking about. But yeah. I mean, I do think that the team selection was a little bit odd going into the game.
2: Can I just say, actually, Eddie, can I just say what it reminded me of was the Villa game at home earlier this season. And we went 2-0 up, which was great. But what then happened is it was just simple balls over the top. We were almost too gung-ho with the attack. Simple balls over the top, and we would get done every time. Their forward players would peel off. Our defenders, who, like you say, you've seen yogurt turn quicker, just absolutely nowhere. Now, Villa picked us off time after time. Luckily, Man United didn't actually turn it into a cricket score. Bart made a couple of decent saves. But, yeah, just reminded me of that. And more than once, we've been caught out defensively that way of just the
1: many times have we sat here and talked about lack of pace in the centre of defence?
2: Well,
1: I mean, and nothing ever gets done about it. Not that it's easy to, you know, to find very fast, you know, central defenders, but various clubs have found them. But I wonder if Minte can play at central defence. Probably in certain other places.
2: It does make me wonder. In that case, Nick, who in the Premier League is a very fast centre back?
1: Well, Joe Gomez was always the guy I used to talk about, you know, with him next to Van Dijk when he was fit and, you know, a little bit younger. I thought that was a perfect pairing, you know, because Van Dijk could deal with everything, you know, in the air, and Gomez could deal with anything threaded through their defence.
2: Mm.
1: He's not the player he was by any means, but that's me. And, you know, the old Larry Lloyd, Des Walker, or whoever it was at Nottingham Forest, you know, that's always a good combination.
2: Yeah, and what's his face? Walker at Man City, who's now at Burnley. Not Des Walker, the other one. The right back. Oh, come on, what's his face?
0: Fire Walker.
2: Yeah, that's him.
0: He's not...
2: Best friend of Ali Jackenbach, yeah. But this is it. Here we are struggling to name sort of even one, on, you know, number of defenders on one hand who you consider pacey. Yeah. So it's. I think it's just an ongoing thing that, if you can find a talented... strong, robust, intelligent footballed Billy Whiz, then you're laughing.
1: I always used to think they should play a back three with Tariq Lamptey as the sweeper behind Duncan Van Hecker or someone.
2: Well, actually, Lamptey could leap above players twice his height, couldn't they? So,
0: maybe so. Okay, well, I mean, moving it on, obviously, Fernandes made it three, and he celebrated wildly, despite the flag going up. I'm not quite sure why the flag went up, because it didn't even look marginal to me.
2: I thought it was actually, let's put it this way, I'm glad it's good they checked it. I thought it was offside at the time. You know, obviously, I was closer to the thing, but I thought it was worth flagging, let's put it that way. And let's face it, the flag doesn't often go up against Manchester United at times like that. Mm. Normally play on
1: I think
2: until...
1: he should have been offside. I think, you know, we should have stepped up, but we should have done better than we did, that's for sure.
0: Mm. Yeah.
2: Just changing thing, talking of offside, did I imagine it, or was there a real stinker of a VAR in the City game this weekend, or have I missed something?
0: I think there's one in the Bournemouth game.
2: I thought it was Foden was given offside when the VAR thing clearly said it wasn't, or it might have been some AI I was looking at. I don't know. All right, if you don't know and it wasn't there, move on. Okay.
0: Well, I mean, ultimately we were outplayed in this game. There was too many 5 and 6 out of 10 performances rather than the 7s and 8s that we actually needed to get ourselves something out of this game. We can take the positives, one of which is, of course, Solly March coming on and looking like Solly March.
2: Well, I think actually, we'll talk about Solly March in a minute, but I think actually all of the substitutes made a positive impact. I think it was a change of the tactics anyway, but all of them came on and did a job. I don't think any of the... It's just, the starting lineup for me was a bit too defensively minded. And did James Milner ever pass the ball forward?
0: He had a terrible game for me. He was like, he didn't really do an awful lot in the whole game, really. But
1: well, I think when we met up briefly before I met somebody else before the game, I said I was pleased to see Milner, and I thought we'd been missing him for a couple of games, but that certainly didn't work out too well. Perhaps it was just too hot for him.
0: Okay, well, we are going to talk about Solly a little bit later on in the show, but what I was going to say, we take the positives, and one player who I absolutely thought was brilliant, again, it was another substitute when he came on, was Babis Kostoulas. I thought he wanted the ball. He set up that chance for Solly. He was always looking to shoot. He was always trying to get a shot away and score a goal for the team. He was a constant menace to United. And if he can continue that, I mean, I know that Fabian has had issues with the way that he trains at times, which is why he's not necessarily...
2: Hang on. No, he didn't say that at all. He said others trained better. He still trained okay. What he means is he's not one of the top 20.
0: Yeah.
2: But actually, what I mean, with that in mind, Nick, and you're at the presses and you're at the post-matches as well, have you got a sort of a handle on what the thinking is with Kostoulas, bearing in mind that he looks okay when he comes on, when he plays, and yet he doesn't get a huge amount of game time?
1: We had sort of hints about Gruda, but not too much about Kostoulas. I just think the problem is, you know, was he 18, 19?
2: This is
1: the great difficulty we have. When most other clubs bring off their starting central striker, they're not forced to put on a 19-year-old. You know, there's somebody who's 26, 24, 28. You know, we've got nothing between Welbeck and Kostoulas. And, you know, when Seamus comes back, nothing between those two and Welbeck. There has got to be, you know, another player put in there who can take the weight off Welbeck and Costillas. You know, I'm thinking about, you know, good old Evan Ferguson maybe, or somebody who's got to be brought in from somewhere to fill that huge gap.
0: Dennis Undav. Can we have in Dennis Undav?
1: Well, I was just looking at the other day. At the end of that season, we had Ferguson, Welbeck, Undav, Enciso. Four possible, you know, strikers. At the moment, we got two. And yet, somehow, with that squad, we finished eighth. It's remarkable, really, when you think of the... Everyone was saying, you know, during that real low point around the Palace game, he's doing okay with a terribly unbalanced squad. And nothing has changed about that. The squad is still unbalanced. An eighth place in the circumstances is remarkable.
2: I think so too. I mean, what's evident is, and I think that people rightly or wrongly are comparing it with De Zerbi's side that got into Europe. And I think that man for man, I think that was a better squad. And we know this. One went on to win the World Cup. One commanded a nine-figure transfer fee. One, has, you know, went on to play. Well, there's Cucurella, who, as much as he's a pantomime villain, is a good defender. We've sold a lot of players. We've done quite well on the back of it. As you know, Potter sort of kick-started it. De Zerbi carried the job on. Herzl, I think, like I say, he's not exactly working with one hand tied behind his back. I think he's clearly got the full support of the board. But it depends on what, as you say, the board can come up with. You know, the recruitment team now, and this is, I think, probably the first time, if we have the right to do so, of us judging the merit of Jason Ayto.
1: Well, he doesn't even have his as good a team as he had last year, because João Pedro was sold. Mm-hmm. And really not replaced.
2: No. And Pedro was probably that kind of player. Anyone who comes in that's that good. Well, let's put it this way. The fact that Chelsea paid for him, and the Chelsea do like to pay over the top, it gives you an example as to how much those kind of strikers are. Now, Chelsea can afford them out, you know, with change out the back of their sofa. Us, it's a slightly different prospect.
1: Yeah, but we didn't pay that much money for him. We got him...
2: No, that's what I mean. Through
1: Glenn Murray's recommendation, partly. So, you know, there will be a player out there somewhere that we can get for 30 million with a view possibly to selling them on for 60 or 70, but certainly doing a job for us for a season or two.
2: I mean, I'd be of the opinion the club has already sort of found that person. Of course,
1: well,
2: with anything, we just don't know, and quite rightly.
0: OK, well, we'll talk about that in a minute. But first, you're listening to the Albion Roar here on Radio Reverb, 97.2 FM, online at RadioReverb.com, on DAB, and, of course, on our podcast. This show, Alan, is brought to you in association with Flowers Unlimited.
2: Yes.
0: Have you bought any flowers recently?
2: Not lately, but then that would just start me sneezing, I expect. Not you should not go to them because it's warm, because actually the rest of this week it's going to start getting chilly out. Anyway, so if you do fancy giving a present of a bunch of flowers to whoever it is your loved ones are, then go to 175177 Portland Road, Hove. You'll find Flowers Unlimited, a lovely wired boutique, selling flowers, champagne, chocolates, and all other accoutrements that say, I love you very much. You can get their stuff online, flowersunlimitedbrighton.co.uk. Or, like I say, if you just go in there, and tell them you're an Albion fan, and now you can do that with a little more glee on your face. You'll also get the added glee of a 20% discount. So thank you very much indeed to Dave Costa for sponsoring the Albion Raw. So head to 175 to 177 Portland Road, Hove, where Flowers Unlimited, sponsors of the Albion Raw, are located.
0: Absolutely, and get yourself along there. So then, Conference League it is. Now, there happens to be... I saw a very good article on the club's website today. It was written by this bloke called Nick Trepanic. And he gave me this fabulous timeline about how this is all going to scan out. So, Nick, so the 3rd of August, the draw is going to be made.
1: Yes, for the last playoff round before the group stage. At the moment, we're very likely to be a seeded team, which means we'll be playing home and away against somebody who's fought their way through from the preliminary rounds, or possibly someone who's dropped out of the Europa League qualifying. It shouldn't be too onerous a task. There are some big names among the teams already you know, set to join in the first and second qualifying rounds. But I doubt if we'll be up against Ajax or Panathinaikos or Monaco. It'll be more likely a team from, you know, Luxembourg or Malta or Ireland, perhaps. Let's hope we don't get, you know, we're not that outlier that suddenly gets a difficult tie when we're not positive.

0: car park.
1: On a car park, yes. On a car park, weird ground, been there, but very strange.
0: Cafe who were constantly playing pre-season friendlies, it seems.
2: I mean, I know they're pre-season friendlies, but any time we've played one of the top sort of European sides, we've actually done pretty well against them. But having said that, once you're in a competition that means something, it does actually also make me wonder, are we going to have... No, the club did say, now I'm thinking about it, they're going to have, quote, special guests for the 125th anniversary celebration. So that'd be an interesting one. So long as it's not someone else in the Conference League, I hope they can aim a little higher. Yeah, I don't know. But yeah, like I say, I would be of the opinion there's a lot of strong teams. And like I said, then you'll have those who are going to drop down from the Europa League in January. It's not going to be an easy one to get.
0: No, they don't do that anymore.
1: How come our friends from up the road got easy games at every stage?
2: And even then, they made a pig's ear of them, didn't they?
1: Yeah.
0: I'm pretty sure the teams don't drop out of the Europa League anymore in January.
2: Say again?
0: They don't drop out of the Europa League anymore.
1: There are teams who will have dropped out of Europa League preliminary and qualifying.
0: Not after the competition started.
1: Well, to be honest, there's lots of information about some areas of the Conference League and almost none about others. I know that if we do well in the league stage, we'll get a bye, as we did last time, to the last 16.
0: Yeah, so there's going to be...
1: Take some of the fixture pressure off.
0: Yeah. So there's going to be... It's basically the Swiss model format, isn't it? So there's 36 teams in a single league. Each team plays six games, three at home, three away. Opponents are drawn from the different seeded pots. Teams will not be playing every other club, only six selected opponents. And then after the league phase, after all the match is completed, the top eight teams qualify automatically for the round of 16. Teams finishing 9th to 24th enter a knockout playoff round where the two-legged ties will determine who reaches the round of 16. Higher-placed teams are going to be seeded in that.
2: Right. Now, this is where I think the Albion have a little bit of a... you'd like to think that a forewarning of it, because... Yeah, it was brilliant that we had that bye in January and before playing Roma. But you could also say, one, that the fixtures were congested. Two, there is the palaver of... obviously, there's going to be a lot more games on Sunday in the league this coming or next season. But it can't help thinking there was a bit of a fixture pile-up. Now, as good as that squad was, one, we lost some of them before we got into Europe, and two, I don't think they quite necessarily got in... because you can't do it in one transfer window. They didn't quite necessarily get in those they wanted. Now, Nick, again, I don't know if have you heard anything about along the lines of not necessarily who they're after. You've identified that we need a kind of a prime striker, but is there any sort of word on who the Albion think where they think they need to target?
1: No, we don't. There are very few leaks these days, although there's this Greek... right back is coming in. That, of course, is I can't stand another season of Mats Wiefer trying to play right back. There's just no future in that for anybody, as far as I can see. Mm. I think what you've got to think about is that they don't want to commit until they're through to the group stage, do they? I mean, if you think about Ansu Fati coming in on loan, that's one way of expanding the squad for Europe when you know you're through. I mean, if you're in the Europa League, you know you're playing six group games. That was the situation when we were there. There's just that little suspicion that we might load up for two games a week and then find ourselves not having to play it and having to fit in players, which, to be honest, we had to do this year. I mean, I don't think Boscagli, hit his feelings terribly well about his lack of game time, and Coppola certainly didn't. So the last thing we want is to be... I think this could be some late transfer window action or late loans. Yeah. And that's the sensible way to do it.
2: Well, it is, but it kind of can't help feeling that we're therefore handicapped. Because, I mean, there's a couple of times last summer where we got our business in pretty quickly. And I think the Albion will have, if they've actually zeroed in on certain players.
1: I'm thinking more about, making sure the squad's big enough to go Thursday, Sunday. I think there are glaring holes in the squad that must be filled one way or another for sure.
0: Yeah. Well, I mean, you mentioned Coppola there, and he's a player that's going to be coming back. So I can't remember how fast he is.

0: The fact you can't remember says to me he isn't. He usually just stuck on to defend
1: a few set pieces late in the game. I can't remember him actually playing much in open play.
2: I was quite impressed with him from what I did see of him. So I mean, that's one that's going to come. That's going to be coming back. Mascali's coming back in. Obviously, Brian Gruder will be returning. Evan Ferguson, once he's over his injury, will be returning. We've got
1: before he gets another injury.
2: Yeah, we got. I mean, has Solly March's contract run out? It hasn't run out.
1: I think Solly's out of contract. Yes.
2: So
1: Milner. So. I can't. Well, I'm sure Webster will be off. Solly, obviously, we'd love to have him, but can you keep playing your Premier League contract to a player who's going to play maybe three or four games as a substitute during a season?
0: Well, I think therein lies a point. I'll take you back to something you said a couple of minutes ago. Given that we've got the Sunday Thursday thing coming up, even if Solly can only do 25, 30, 40 minutes at a time, it gives someone a break, doesn't it?
1: That so. Long?
0: That would be the opinion that I think he's certainly going to be worth it.
2: Yeah. We've talked about his performance on Sunday. He came on, he got a few more minutes than he has been getting. And obviously, we're probably looking at it through slightly sentimental lenses. But if they think he can still do a job, and if he has fully recovered from that injury and they think he can get back to be the player that he was before he was injured, then I'm not going to say it's a cheap option because he'll be still be well paid, but it's worth having a player like that around, definitely.
1: Oh, absolutely, yes. And Milner, of course. Yeah. Those two, I think everybody would want to keep them, all things being equal, yes. I mean, the thing is, if Solly went anywhere else, anyone looking at his fitness record, he'd presumably have to sign a contract that was heavily laded towards appearances, just to protect.
0: Such are the vagaries of modern day football that it chooses, like any mongrel dog, to pee where and when it feels like doing so. As you can tell, we recorded this not 1 hour before Solly, bless him, decided his time at the Albion was done. It was slightly awkward for us, but those are the things that happened. Of course, AD and I and everyone associated with the Albion wish Solly all the best. What a great servant he's been for the club. What a great time we've had watching him. Loved it, and we wish him so well with all his future endeavours. Unless, of course, he just ends up heading 40 miles up the road. But he wouldn't do that, would he? Would he?
3: Their money's worth.
1: I hope you're right.
2: Yeah, let's hope so. Brian Gruder is a player that has done very well out on loan at Leipzig. Leipzig would like to keep him, but he is still obviously a Brighton Hove Albion player. He did flatter to deceive at times, Nick.
1: Yes, I mean, he had obvious skill. Did have some fantastic moments. His winner against Manchester City, tremendous. Did everything all right, almost messed it up, recovered, showed perseverance, did everything you want, and had the reputation of being a terrible trainer. So, that was the reason I believe he was packed off. That's what I was told, because, you know, they just wanted in that all for one and one for all spirit. You want to see everyone pulling together every single day. I mean, how someone trains is not immediately important to the fans, but, you know, at the workplace, most days of the year, it is important, and you can't have someone who's not prepared to put a shift in every day of the week. We hope if he comes back, with that mindset. Mindset's, the word you hear all the time there, and it's just someone, you can compare him with someone like Ayari, whose ball account's a fantastic trainer and is watching the game like a hawk when he's on the bench to see where he might play when and if he comes on. You need someone with Gruder's skill and Ayari's way of looking at the game and his dedication.
0: Always harking
1: Gruder's
0: back.
1: Young though, I mean, that we hope will come.
0: Mm. When you're mentioning that, I always harken back to something Gus Poyet said, and it was right at the beginning of the Amex, so right at the end of Gary Hart's career with the Albion. And I think he was talking to someone at the Players Award, and he said, and he just pointed to Harty over the other side of the room, he said, if I had an entire squad of that fella, he said, my job would be 20 times easier. Wow. He said, that bloke always puts in such a hard shift in training. And, you know, sometimes he didn't always necessarily play his best when for the team, but he ran through walls for every manager that he played for.
2: Oh, we loved him, though. We love Harty. We love him.
0: If nothing else, for that reason alone.
2: Yeah.
0: So, you know. And yes, he did. And obviously then him playing for Brighton in the Sussex Senior Cup.
2: Absolutely.
0: And scoring.
2: Okay, but I mean, obviously, I mean, with next season, I mean, there will be some churn. Obviously, we will still have to balance the books, as it were. So there will be players that will be leaving. There are obviously, we'll talk about it when it happens rather than speculate about it, but I think we all know that there will be, someone will be going for a lot of money at some point.
0: I can't see that there's anyone currently in the squad who's not injured that could conjure up the kind of transfer fee that we've actually been offloading some of our players over the past 3 or 4 years. No one springs to mind. I mean, Mitoma, if he was 2 or 3 years younger and had started his career 2 or 3 years earlier, that's the only one you can think of. But one, he's, what, knocking 30. And two, at the moment, he's knocking on his bedpost at the moment, having just had an operation.
2: Well, I think there's at least two that are going to generate interest of over 60 million, I would say.
0: But you reckon?
2: Mm-hmm.
1: Oh, Van Hecker, for sure.
2: Van Hecker.
1: We'll see what sort of World Cup he has. Possibly Verbruggen as well.
2: Yeah.
1: And the thing about that is we have a ready-made replacement in Rushworth if his head is right for coming back to us rather than staying with Coventry.
2: You read the script. That's where I was going to go. Because, I mean, Rushworth will be one. He'll want to be playing games. He won't want to come and sit on the bench. He's had permanently on loan, and I think now is the time in his development to actually come and actually be the goalkeeper. And that will all depend on whether Vaart Verbruggen is here or not next season. I suspect Jason Steele will be here.
0: He signed a contract, didn't he?
2: But it's just a case of who is going to be that number one next year.
0: In your opinion, well, both of you, is if everything goes belly up, is Jason Steele still good enough to play should he have to?
1: Yes.
0: Yeah.
2: Well, let's go to the World Cup.
1: I'd rather have him than Verbruggen right now.
2: Yeah. He's going to the World Cup, Al, you know. He's not going to play, but he's going.
0: Yeah, not as a player, though. That's the shame. Yeah, but
2: okay. Well, I mean, well, once we know what all the various pots are in the Conference League and what the makeup of our squad will be, then obviously we'll comment on that more at the time. But we are running out of time, so we will just move on quickly to the big game this Sunday.
0: Yeah, what's happening?
2: We're going to Wembley, mate.
0: We're going to Wembley. You're not. Yeah. You're not.
2: We're going to tie a yellow ribbon in the merry month of May, or however. Yeah,
0: only just.
1: I want is to see Madison Haley reprise the Nat Lofthouse specials of the 50s of taking the goalkeeper and a couple of centre-backs into the back of the net along with the ball.
0: Yes.
1: I thought her goal at Liverpool was just brilliant. That's just what you want to see. There's the daughter of an NFL player.
2: Give us the full SP on that, because it's like her father. It was a really big player in the NFL.
0: Give us something that us non NFLers can associate with. Who is the equivalent of?
1: It's rather difficult to make equivalences because.
0: In terms of standing,
1: people,
0: certainly.
1: People are allowed to be so much more violent than they are over here. I don't know. I'd probably be a bit obscure, but I'd like to say Roy Keane, I suppose. You know, in his pomp. You know, a player with an influence. You know, and a presence and everything more than. And an ability as well. So,
2: who is this chap?
0: Yeah, what is his name?
1: Sorry, are we talking about her dad?
0: Who is Madison Haley's dad? Like I say, I'm not an NFLer, so give me the idiot-proof version.
1: My brain's gone into complete freeze mode, of course, as it typically would. But no, I think I like her as a player. I mean, you know, forgetting who her dad is. I mean, that's obviously, you know, part of the whole mystique. But you know, I just think that you don't see that sort of presence, shall we say, in the women's game so much. I mean, so much of the women's game can be a little bit, you know, sort of tepid, shall we say. But Madison Haley, I think, you know, she's something different.
2: Yeah, she's a player there which I didn't really rate earlier on in there. I mean, it's only a second full season as a pro, actually. But the last few weeks, she's really actually coming into her own, actually showing what a fabulous player she is and can be. And I've just enjoyed watching her grow. It's Charles Haley, by the way.
1: Yes, Charles Haley.
0: Okay. Yeah, I mean, like you say, that goal at Liverpool, there was a touch of the sort of crash bang wall up, a bullet header from 6 inches. But yeah, there still had to be a defender in the way or the goalkeeper in the way. I can't remember.
1: No, it's the 6 inches, and it's the fact that she monstered the goalkeeper and the defender.
0: Yeah,
1: I mean, you know, that's why I talk about the Lofthouse thing. You know, that there was no danger that she wasn't going to make that cross hers, and the fact that there were two Liverpool players present as well was utterly irrelevant.
0: Yeah,
1: you know, she was getting that ball in the net. And anything else that happened to be between her and the ball was going in as well, which was great.
0: Absolutely. You know,
1: with Seiko crosses, you know, a little more ammunition, then let's have a few more of those.
0: Absolutely.
2: But I mean, Nick, I mean, in terms of what this achievement, actually just getting to the cup final, actually for this team to go and play a Wembley final. It just shows you the leaps and bounds that they've actually come, that they've come from since they were just like getting one man and a dog at Lancing. It's just
0: hang on. When you say one man and a dog, are you referring to us two?
2: Yes.
0: Now, in which case, who's the dog? Right. Okay. Sorry.
2: Answers on a postcard too. Yeah. You don't win any flowers if you get it, but
0: no. No, that's the point. Yes.
1: Well, I mean, you talk about impetus and momentum and peaking at the right time, and you think about their results against Arsenal and Manchester City, you know, and, you know, the Arsenal game in the Cup. Okay, you know, Arsenal played possibly a slightly weakened team, but, you know, when they realised what was happening, they sent on the big guns and it didn't work. You know, we held out, we won it. And there was another brilliant goal in that game as well from Ms. Haley. And I think that was a contender for the Super League goal of the season. I think it was unlucky not to win. I think it was certainly a contender for Albion Women's goal of the season. And, well, I think something else was picked. But, no, I think there was, you know, they've shown that they can beat Manchester City. They were, you know, the luck of the draw favoured them to get Liverpool in the semi-final, a team that we knew we could beat, although it didn't look that way when we went 2-0 down. So, no, but I think they go there with as much confidence as they could possibly have. Yeah. It's a big ask, you know, against a very good team who are probably more familiar with big games than our girls are. But let's hope the backing, you know, it inspires them and they can be the first Brighton Hove Albion team to win at Wembley. Yeah.
2: But, you know, having the muscle memory of already beating them is a massive, and actually in recent weeks as well, it's massive.
0: I would say that our chances of beating Manchester City would be about the same as the men's team beating the Man City men's team, and as much as you can clearly see the Man City team are sort of, you know, more expensive, more gifted, etc., and yet we've got decent records against them and know how to play against them. So if you're going to look at
1: Arsenal have to remember that we won them the league by losing to them twice and taking 4 points off City.
2: Yeah. We don't need any favours. We can do it. We can do it on our own.
0: You were talking about goal of the season. It was actually Nordam with the winner at St Helens.
1: I think it was more to do with what the goal meant than the quality of the goal. It was nicely placed.
2: Yeah.
0: Yes.
1: Come on.
2: But in terms of putting the club on the map, having this, making it to this final, the chance of actually winning a trophy, you know, and there's a lot of big players that are going to be on the move this summer, and you know, and the fact that we've the plans to build this new stadium and to have a fully focused attitude towards the women's game and the growth of the women's game, it makes us a destination for some of these players.
1: You'd hope so, yeah, for sure. I mean, we are talking a while down the line, but somebody signing a 3 or 4 year contract with us now is going to be playing in that new stadium.
2: Yeah.
0: Oh, this is it. I mean, anyone who signed for the Albion in about 2009, thinking, well, if I play well, I'm going to be playing at this new place. Probably everyone thought that, except, you know, it didn't happen to Glenn Murray, but that's not my point. Yeah, everyone was excited for it. Every manager, and let's face it, Dick Knight promised it to the world and his wife, thought they were going to be leading the team out in the first game of the Amex. Yeah. So, yes, okay. I mean, go on.
2: No, I was just going to say, because we'll move on for that, and we'll be reporting on the result of what happens there next week in our final show of the season, where we will be announcing the Albion Royal Player of the Season, the goal of the season, the moment of the season. So, Nick, who is your 1-2-3 in the Albion Player of the Season, would you say?
1: Well, I voted for the eventual winner as Frody Kadioglu. Mm-hmm. Duracell Bunny levels of energy and commitment, and I think we saw what we'd missed thanks to the toe injury last season.
0: Yeah, I kind of missed that white suit.
1: Yes, oh God, but you know, the Players Awards, that sort of safari suit he was wearing, that I'd take the white suit over that, actually. And I have to tell Yasin Ayari that a beige suit with white trainers really doesn't work. No, there were some sights backstage, I must tell you. But still, second, I'd probably put Van Hecker. I'm glad that he didn't have the embarrassment of winning it after that appalling back pass at Leeds. That, if he doesn't do that, we get the Europa League, of course. But let's not be bitter. And probably Danny Welbeck third. He was Players' Player of the Season, and these guys know... They know what the value of a player is to themselves, to the team. And although he's had his anonymous games like Sunday, I mean, some of the stuff he has done. The goal he scored against Nottingham Forest, you know, getting in front of a defender, turning, shooting past the keeper. You know, he thought, well, don't remember him doing too much of that with Manchester United or Arsenal when he was in his 20s. Mm. So, no, he's we talk to him fairly regularly. He's one of the guys who will almost always talk. And, you know, he's just an incredible physical specimen. You just think, you know, 35. Well, you know, I wish I was 35 again. But, you know, to be at the wrong end of his career, you know, the guy just exudes sort of fitness and health and, yeah, tremendous player. And
2: positivity.
1: Let's hope he can keep defying the years.
0: And also a good mentor to the others as well.
2: Yeah. So. He's just a very positive person to have around. I mean, he just exudes, he's got an aura about him, which is like...
0: And also, it'd be nice to think that he's actually going to mentor someone who isn't young enough to be his son.
2: Well, that's true.
1: I think what you said about him having scored more goals for us than everybody else he's played for puts together, you know, I think he's enjoying being here. I think he's having a fantastic sort of career renaissance. And, well, we may forget mentioning him as former Manchester United and Arsenal striker. One day he might just simply be Brighton and Hove Albion all-time top division scorer Danny Welbeck, and we can forget about that rest of that stuff.
0: Yeah, good luck with that. You tell the rest of your colleagues that.
2: Yeah. And Nick, lots of contenders for a goal of the season.
1: I can't look any further than Mittema. I mean, how that didn't win the match of the day goal of the season. I mean, the technique, you know, and the fact that he almost did it again against Chelsea, you know, the following game, you know, and Gross obviously thought, oh, look, you know, there's Carr over there. Let's do the same thing again. I know the range. No, and he could have done what one or two of our players did. I think, I can't remember who it was against Manchester United, just sort of swung a foot in and hoped, but it was a controlled volley. You know, he didn't hit it as hard as he possibly could. It was, you know, he picked out that near post top bin and stuck it there.
0: Can I just say that we're talking about next week's show? Can I just say that we also have the colossal embarrassment, which AD, I'm sure, is really looking forward to handing out, about actually talking about our predictions from the first Roar of the Season, where we said who it was going to be.
2: I've got to dig those out, actually.
0: You do. Listen, I can tell you, I know who I predicted to be Player of the Season. I've got to stand by it. I was colossally wrong, but, you know, I'm not going to hide behind it. I suggested Rutter, so...
2: I don't think that was such a bad call, though. I mean, we were expecting, after his... first season, we thought he would push on, but he hasn't really.
0: Well, he got better in the last half dozen games. I mean,
2: there's been some better performances in the last couple of weeks, and so there's hope for next season. I think he will come good.
0: Shall I suggest him for next season, or will that be his kibosh as well?
2: I think don't.
0: Okay.
2: Do Okay. And then, is there one moment, Nick?
1: I think it's when Ferdy's goal deflected in against Chelsea, and we thought, we got these guys. You know, once again, we're going to do these people. You know, we're absolutely all over, and the only surprise is it took us until midway through the second half to score the second. I mean, that's... We seem to save our best for Chelsea, and long may that continue.
0: Absolutely.
1: But that was such a dominating performance. Okay, Chelsea were rubbish, which is, you know, fun in itself. But, you know, the way that Gross was sort of just controlling Caicedo all the way through the game, wonderful stuff.
2: Absolutely. He was bullying him, wasn't he?
1: Tremendous scenes.
0: Yeah. Well, I was about to say he was controlling him. I thought he was trying to fight him.
1: Well, I think he was trying... there was a moment when he was trying to explain to the referee that, you know, they're old pals, really.
2: Well, I mean, we'll have that and plenty other moments for you on the last roar of the season next week. But until then, good luck to the girls.
0: Bro.
2: Thank you to Alan Wes. Thank you to Nick Strapanic. I've been AD Packham. This has been the Albion Roar on Radio Reverb, 97.2 FM. 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You can do it.
3: She's crazy now.

So a very warm welcome. And you're listening to Slipstream Worldwide Beats. My name's Mark Johnson. I'm back after a few weeks off. More about that later. What a great trip that was. Thank you, Ireland.

So there is a massive demonstration on taking place in Brighton. The anti-fascist demo. We don't want those people in our city. Why would you come to Brighton? Why?

go back to your dirt where you belong. So feel free to get in contact. It's Marky with a Y, Marky Mark Johnson at AOL.com. Facebook Mark Johnson. There is a bit of a delay on that though, I will warn you. Or you could send me a text. 07966216766. But email, yeah, email is the best one. Marky Mark Johnson at AOL.com. So got some cracking tunes for you. It's nice to have a break. I'm just feeling the desk here, you know, the indicators on the left-hand side, and where's the windscreen wipers and the headlight button and all the things that I need to get used to again. So we're going to kick off with some nice chilled Brazilian vibes, then move into some lovely, lovely funk and soul, and then who knows. So give us a text and I'll give you a shout on a day where, if anything, I've just got to be proud to be from Brighton. Yeah, music from overseas, yeah. Foreigners. And this is from the new album by Roberto Menescal, featuring the beautiful voice of Alessi.

Lovely stuff taken from the album released yesterday. Mucha and Roberto Menescal. The album is called Beleza. And we're going to have another nice Brazilian bossa track for you right now. From Moises dos Santos, from the album Maria. It's been out a couple of weeks now. It's released on Far Out Records. This track is called Boa Virgem. Welcome to the show.

From Friends of Rio, Esclavos de Jo. The Lee Delata remix.

So, Natasha. Natasha, how are you, Natasha? Been in the wars. Came off the horse. So get well soon. Practicing for next year's Grand National, I think, on Pet Level High Street. Get well soon.

Absolutely fantastic. Joe Armand Jones, who, of course, is part of the Ezra Collective, who will be kicking off Love Supreme for the Friday. Now, the last track, Moses Boyd. Last artist I went to see before the lockdown. With vocals from Poppy Ajuda, who I interviewed on my show a while back.

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Anti-fascist carnival day. But I still got love.

to set my eyes on the land that the family's from. Westmoreland, yeah. What's up, cuz?

So I heard this track in Clare Island at the festival I played at. We heard this on the Saturday evening. Fantastic. Everyone really freaking out. It just brings back so many great memories. Another day. Get down, dudes, get down.

Yeah. It is. It is. It is. Oh, yes. What a great track. An absolutely brilliant track. Kylie Minogue, would you believe? And then before that, the Chambers Brothers. With a track called Time Has Come Today. For all the comrades and all the people at Clare Island last weekend. That was just unbelievable, dancing to that. Big shouts to Rory. Rory! Lex Wu. Maria.

And a big, big shout to Sam. We had a very, very nice trip. Started in the west of Ireland, in Westport. Stayed there a few nights, travelled up, you know, like you do, Donegal Town, Sleeve League. Stayed at Sleeve League, lovely. Then we went to the Giant's Causeway, and then we were in Belfast for 3 nights, before all the shenanigans kicked off. Oh, dear. Sam went home, I went down to Dublin. Fabulous. Drogheda. Back to Dublin, and then I missed the ferry. Hey ho, what a holiday.

obviously those ignorant fascists get everywhere, and you know, generally everybody in Belfast was so friendly. It's just this horrible minority, isn't it? There's a few of them arrived today here in Brighton. Why would you come to Brighton?

So we're going to go over onto the soul and funk side of things. On Slipstream Worldwide Beats, we're live Saturday the 13th of June. Oh yeah, Pete Jones is putting on another gig. I've got to give you the date so you can buy your ticket in advance. In the background, Kneebody. Oh yeah, and on Tuesday at the Hope and Ruin, I'm doing the DJ support for a band called Tammy Crest. We've played many times on this show. We'll have a track coming up from them later. A Melting Vinyl gig, and it's sold out. Oh yes, sold right out. Come on, come on. The Black Jesus Experience now.

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And the season is back. It was holiday weather for a minute.

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Decided that the way things were done here made it feel at home. He wouldn't go when he was supposed to. And I mean, it wasn't the people running this stuff, you know what I'm saying? It was something. It was some kind of vibe there. And it's called

They've been looking for rain. Just like the city staggered on the coastline, living in a nation that just can't much more. Like the forest they buried beneath the highway, never had a chance to grow, never had a chance to grow. And now, it's winter. If you know the words, you can sing along. It seems like it's winter in America. A time when all the healers done been killed or betrayed. And people know something's wrong. Everybody ought to know. Cause it's winter

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The truth is, ain't nobody fighting. 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Brother, you best save your soul. Because Lord knows it is winter in America. The Constitution.

And now democracy is ragtime on the corners, on the court, hoping it would rain. Yeah, even hoping for some damn rain. But it just don't look like rain. Yeah, I see the robins. Yeah, perched in the barren treetops, watching last-ditch racists marching across the floor. Like the peace sign that filtered in our dreams that never had a chance to grow. Somebody ought to go tell them. It is winter, cold, like winter in America. A time when all the healers, the people who done been killed or betrayed, people know, and the people know it's something wrong, and it's winter.

0: Yeah, all 9 minutes. Oh, yes. I was just about to pack up then. I don't know why. I just thought, hang on, just the end of the show. Thanks very much for listening. It's been a real privilege and a pleasure, as always. You know, all that kind of caper. And then, no, it's another hour. That went quick. That went quick, didn't it? Hey, flew by. Lots more to come.
1: Lots more to come. Oh, yeah.
0: As I mentioned it earlier, Pete Jones, our man Pete Jones, of the very same Reverb Parish. He's turned into a promoter now. He smokes big cigars and stuff, you know. And he's putting on another gig. It's the 7th of August at the Cellar Bar, the Brunswick Cellar Bar. Cellar Bar, okay? 7th of August, he's got Dave Packham. Hattie Chandler. And Rob Johnson, no relation. And the last one, apparently, it was pretty busy. So, 7th of August, put it in your diary and get yourself a ticket. It's only a tenner. And he does a lot for local music, I tell you, in this town. Full respect.

Tuesday. What's happening on Tuesday? Oh, yeah. I'm DJing down at the Hope and Ruin upstairs. Gig. Tammy Crest playing. We'll have a track from them soon. I'm going to go over to some Afro, Arabic sort of Afro-y beats soon. And then on to some reggae.

That's coming up soon. Well, the next track to be, you know, to be accurate. It's by Tercet Imperial. Tercet Imperial from the album Primat. Primat, right? Not Primark. And a really cheeky, great track. They are from Poland. We're going to have a nice listen to that.

After that, track from Aziza Rahim. Got some fella remixes as well. Some Jupiter and Oquest. All to play for, as they say.

Yeah, the wonderful Tammy Crest be playing The Hope and Ruin on Tuesday. Tuesday the 16th. There might be a ticket. It is sold out, but go along anyway. You never know.

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Buscando La Paz is the name of this track.

0: great stuff.
1: Absolutely great. That was... Who was it? Come on. Jupiter and Opquest International. Jupiter Bocconi is playing at this year's WOMAD Festival. Takes place on a new site at the still in Wiltshire, not far from the old one, and it is the last weekend of July. So I'm gonna get my

So that was a fella Kuti remix. Expensive. Can't say the word on air. Expensive. And you're listening to Slipstream World Wobbits. I've actually just been kind of reading, because there's quite a long section where I didn't say anything. I just got completely lost, and I sort of looked up and I thought, where am I? And I realised I'm sort of in this goldfish bowl. People looking in, you know, red lights on and the bloke's reading. What's he doing in there? Anyway.

Great stuff. Great stuff indeed. The Gladiators. And then before that, Linton Kwesi Johnson. And now, the Mighty Diamonds. From a classic period of reggae. Kind of late 70s. The brilliant Jamaican trios. Vocal trios.

the opening track from 96 Degrees in the Shade, possibly one of the finest reggae albums ever made, in my ever so humble opinion. Tremendous, tremendous album. So, coming towards the end of the show, a couple more tracks to go.

All good, all good. What a great track. Tribal War, the second track from... Second track from... 96 Degrees in the Shade. Somebody looking in the window, really giving me the eyeball, you know?

So that is just about it from me. I must go. My car is parked in the centre circle of Brighton and Hove Albion. The only space I could find. So I will be seeing you. I'll see you next week. And listen. Spread love. Spread love, not hate. Don't hate our neighbour. Spread love. Tolerance. That's what it's about. We're all different, but we're all the same as well. Take a moment. Take a moment to think. Before you shout out your car, a load of abuse and all that kind of stuff. All right. All right.

That's it. I'm going to pass the ball back to the goalkeeper as long as I can, waste as much time as I can, and then sooner or later the old ref will blow his whistle and that'll be the end of it. We'll be through to the next round. Ta-ra, chooks. And don't forget, Monday nights, 5 o'clock, Pete Jones. He's coming to get you.

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And that track was Say What You Want To by The Thinking of the World began pounding in our ears the moment we hit the shore. 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

That was Symbol by Dirty Flowers, and we only have time for one more track on today's episode of Into the Haze. 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

0: A squid eating dough in a polyethylene bag is fast and bulbous. Got me?
1: I got you. This is Phil Jones here to tell you about Rock's Rich Tapestry, the left field music show whose name tells you the whole story. 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

0: swinging feel.
1: Yes, yes. Hey ho, how you doing, Brighton? Hope you're in a groove. It's Ears Wide Open. 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
0: The rhythm.
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1: has no plains of sorrow.
0: Of sorrow.
1: Hereby.
0: Hereby.
1: My invitation.
0: My invitation.
1: I do invite you.
0: I do invite you.
1: Be of my space world.
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1: Hereby.

yeah, oh yeah. Silently, Tara Clarkin. Tara Clarkin trio, indeed. From the latest album, Somewhere Good. The vinyl just arrived the other day with the Freebie 7. Oh, how lucky I am. What a brilliant album. What they are doing something different out of Bristol. Always have done. And yeah, get the album. That track called Silently. Love that. And before that, bit of Sun Ra, Enlightenment. Yeah, we all need a little bit of that. Ears wide open. If you like what you hear, go to Mixcloud. Ears wide open.

yeah, signature Muscle Cars remix of Just Can't Wait, Coco Roco. Yeah, I kind of like it when they slip into the soulful side a bit more. That's out on brand new from Brownswood on the remix editions, number 9. I think you've got to be quick to pick that up. Yeah, yeah, liking that. 9 minutes of it, I've dug in. You're listening to Ears Wide Open. If you like what you hear, go to Mixcloud, Ears Wide Open. More than 400 shows there. You can contact me, I'll give you any information I forget to tell you.

Oh yeah, now let's dig into something that, working for me, Julian Garnett, always like what he does. Juju Music just released this nice little message. Yeah, let's get into this one. Peace in all time. It's what we need, definitely in Brighton at the moment.

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Not a Pax Americana, enforced on the world by American weapons of war. Not the peace of the grave or the security of the slave. I am talking about genuine peace. The kind of peace that makes life on earth worth living. The kind that enables men and nations to grow and to hope and build a better life for their children.

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Happy birthday, AD. Love you lots, mate. Big shout out to PJ. Hey there, mate. Thanks for the message.

yeah, that's happy birthday to Adi Shege. This is the outcome of going to the Great Escape, exposing yourself to so many different tunes. And this year, the highlight of the Great Escape was Smeg Par Dig Selv. This is out to the TGE crew.

wild. Live your life, my friend.

Oh, I'm out of breath just listening to that. Oh, how amazing is that? Good stuff. Yeah, that track is Smeg Pa Dig Self. That's the group. They were absolutely mind-blowing at the Great Escape. The best thing there, if you get a chance to see them, please do. Three guys from Denmark. Amazing stuff. Yeah, coming towards the end of the show, you've been listening to Ears Wide Open. If you like what you hear, go to Mixcloud, Ears Wide Open, 400 shows for your streamage at your leisure. Yeah, let's dive into this. 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
1: 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It is June, it is time for summer, and it is time for festivals. Now, we're going to give a little bit of a special episode this month to Download Festival. I know Download is kind of the second week of June, and you'll be hearing this after, before and after Download. But we're going to give a little bit of time to all the incredible artists that we have playing Download this year. It's one of the big dates in the metal and rock scene here in the UK. Lots of brilliant things about Download Festival and around mental health as well. The incredible stories that come out from the people that visit. So we're going to dedicate this month to that. Lots to get through though. Brilliant artists to play for you. We're going to get some Linkin Park. We're going to get some Hailstorm, Architects, and the Pretty Reckless as well. And that's just the tip of the iceberg. So let's get your June mental mosh pit started. Your Download special with one of the best headliners they're going to be having. Here's some Linkin Park.

What an incredible tune there, Hailstorm, who are going to be embracing that stage on the Friday night. It's going to be such a great performance. They did play Download a couple of years ago, and they were brilliant then. So, of course, they're going to absolutely smash it. Right, still lots to come for you. Let's get that Pretty Reckless song on for you now.

are absolutely brilliant. And they just did a surprise gig, didn't they, in London at the very first of the month. What a brilliant artist they really are as well. We love Taylor and the band. And they're also back in London at the end of the year in December. So if you're a Pretty Reckless fan, I know I am, go and check them out. Right, one artist that's on the bill that was meant to be on a few years ago, but I had to pull out, but they are definitely going to be pulling in a crowd. It's Bad Omens.

Now, over the years, Download has been a safe space for so many people. I've always heard so many great things about Download Festival. Just a few things, like people saying it is a home away from home, it is a safe space, it's inclusive, it really supports people for all the right reasons. Lots of people who struggle with mental health issues have always credited Download to being such an amazing place. A festival that can be quite overwhelming and quite scary, to be honest, with lots of different people, the noise. People always say that Download is such a welcoming space, and you can see a lot of testimonials about Download Festival on their website and on their social media. They also have the humans of Download that always share such incredible stories. Now, one story of mine that I want to share is when I went a few years ago, the year that Metallica did the double headline, the 20th anniversary. I was there front row for Evanescence, and there were just so many great people there. People sharing in the music, people supporting each other. There were a lot of people who were in wheelchairs at the front and in the middle of mosh pits. Download has such a special place to be really kind and caring to so many people. So if you've never been and you've always thought about it, absolutely go. And another thing that's really great about Download is so many people go alone, and it is a real safe space for them to do that. So we absolutely love Download for that, especially with what encompasses within the mental mosh pit as well. It is definitely a place that we love and absolutely can go and have a great time at. Right, time for some more music now. Let's get another headline on for you. Here is some Guns N' Roses.

Download tunes this month. Now we've got some All-American Rejects to still get on. They are going to be headlining the Avalanche stage, or have did headline the Avalanche stage, depending when you're listening to this in June, on the Saturday night, the 13th of June. Some other artists that are on that day, got Trivium lining up before Guns N' Roses are on, some Baby Metal as well. Set It Off, what an incredible band they are. Hot Milk as well. So many brilliant artist in downloads. Such a lineup this year. I am gutted I have not been able to get there this year, but it is a brilliant lineup. Right, time for some more music now.

The Download has hosted so many incredible artists over the years. It feels only right to pay a little bit of respect to some great artists from Download's past, shall we say. So we're going to get two tunes on for you now. We're going to get some Bring Me The Horizon on. They've obviously headlined, I think, a couple of times now, and they are a brilliant, brilliant headliner. We absolutely adore them. Another headliner that I want to pay tribute to that performed last year are Green Day. Two honoree Download, just amazing headliners, and I feel like it feels right in a Download special to pay respect to them.

You're still listening to the Mental Mosh Pit with me, Courtney, here on Radio Reverb. It's not long left of this month's show, but we're going to get some more music on for you shortly, celebrating all things download and the amazing artists that are playing. Now, we have to give a shout out to some of the quirky things happening at Download this year. Just like Five playing. I believe they played on the Thursday before the arena is open. But what a fun band. I was there last year when the Venga Boys were there. I have to say, one of the biggest crowds ever. They were incredible as well. So Five are obviously going to be embracing the stage, as well as Dick and Dom. Very random, but brilliant. But this is what I love about Download. It's all of the random greatness that they provide. And it is always a lot of fun.

0: That's all I got time for this month on the Mental Mosh Pit here on Radio Reverb. It has been June. It's been a great month, hopefully. And download was brilliant. I'm hoping. Always going to be, depending on when you're listening. Thank you so much for joining me. And I'll be back in July to go over all of the great things happening this summer. Obviously, some things to highlight. Evanescence bringing out a brand new album on June 5th. If you are listening to that, we're going to get some of those tunes on next month. Absolutely. Also, new albums from the Pretty Reckless coming up as well. Lots of great music. Lots to talk about next month. I will see you then.
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3: Alrighty then. Is we ready for June, baby? Oh. Indeed, it is the Pete Jones Show here on Radio Reverb. The first... we are doing the register, of course we are. Ka-ching, ka-ching, in the background. And you'll never guess, the first to register is the FMJ. Tuned in, future Mrs. Jones. And it's, I mean, it was a tough competition. I tell you, there was many people who didn't quite register quick enough. But no, as it happens, FMJ on that dial, baby. So welcome to the 1st of June. And it is the 1st of June, and it's the first show of June. See what I did? Goodbye, May. Thank you for your chaoticness and just way too much to do. We're exhausted, and it's only just June. What is it about May? Every single thing in the city seems to happen. But that's gone, including our amazing inaugural gig. Oh, boy, what a night. We had three bands, as you know, down the cellar bar. We just rocked it out. Fun City kicked it off brilliantly. Then Star Collector of Vancouver. And then we had Wild Horse, who lit that room up. You wouldn't have thought they'd been away for a year. It was such a great night. Thank you so much for everybody who came down. What a crowd. It was brilliant. Really lovely to see so many familiar faces down there. So, you know, just in case you got your diary out, because I know what you guys are like, there is going to be the second one on the 7th of August. Second, the Pete Jones Show presents, just in case you want to know, Cellar Bar, Brunswick. Tickets not on sale yet. We're just putting the final touches to the design. And then you can come and see Dave Packham, yeah, Hattie Chandler, and of course, Rob Johnson. It's going to be a gorgeous, gorgeous evening. 7th of August. It is a Friday night. That's then. What about tonight? Well, we've got no guests in. So we've just got the delights of the music you've been sending in. There's about 23 artists on the list, including Bully Sugar, Wild Horse, Huck, Look What Happened. I love the name of that band. Look What Happened. Brilliant. Then we got Des Dare. Then we got the Beigely Grange. Little Wasters, prior to their gig coming up. We got Dry Attic post-gig. Oh, my days. What a beautiful night that was. Brilliant gig from Zora and band. Welligan. We got Mojo Sonic. Jimmy Lee Morris. Dan Sumner. Then, of course, Dave Packham and Hattie Chandler, prior to their gig. Tim Keegan. Lovejoy, who I did see down the Folklore Rooms brilliantly. Kenny Murray, Michael L. Xavier, the Corduroy Poets, not Corduroy Rabbits, Corduroy Poets, Dr. Santos, Django Durrant, and Sea of Days. Well, with Bat's Feet to round it up, that's the show.

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2: You got it, baby. He's very excitable, isn't he, that chap? That, my friends, was Huck, H-U-K. And the U has got one of them hump flouts on it. Yes, that's a technical term. Hi, Pete, we're Huck, a Brighton band. By the way, I've actually played Huck back in the day, I reckon 2 or 3 years ago. We'll be releasing these two tracks soon, online and vinyl. You see, I love that. It'd be great to get a play on your show. Think of... Okay, here we go. I like it when people tell us what to think. Think of Lalo Schifrin's soundtracks, yes, to movies like Dirty Harry, okay, and then add vocals about failing identities, paranoid obsessive garbage analysts, and a dose of rage at institutional power. Wow. And you're getting there. Well, thank you for that, because we weren't sure what to think. That track, incidentally, was none of the two that they mention here. It was a third one, which they also sent. It's called Dad's Lying About Where He's Been Again. I love the titles. Other titles also include Harry Was a Racist Trumpeter. That's so good. I love it. Why is that funny? They go on to say, we're pretty lo-fi. These tracks were recorded at home using a 25-year-old laptop. Is there such a thing? A microphone made from a broken telephone handset and a transistor organ borrowed from a ska band in Croydon. I don't know if any of this is true, but it sounds mighty fine. It doesn't really sound like anything else on the radio, but it sounds exactly as we wanted it to. Well, there you go. That is all you want. I think the sound on the edge of breakup, yes, is a pretty good reflection of the times we live in. Rob, thank you so much. We love a bit of Huck. The track in the middle, of course, is the brand new single from Wild Horse. As anyone who was down the cellar bar at the Brunswick last Sunday will tell you, what a gig. Absolutely brilliant. That track is called Moments. It's written by the frontman Jack Baldwin in collaboration with drummer Ed Barnes. It's brilliant. Absolutely love it. Please, please, please, Wild Horse, more new tracks. That actually officially came out on the 27th of May, which I'm guessing was last week. And Top of the Three was from Bully Sugar. We just thought you needed another dose of Bully Sugar, if that's okay. That song, if I can actually read it, is this your writing, Brett? Is The Ornamentalist. There you go. The Ornamentalist. Thank you, Bully Sugar. Bully Sugar, by the way, their tracks are always short, but mighty fine sweet. Yes, indeed. Yeah. Oh, yeah. Guys, you can get in touch. Do text 07909 547336. We're on for another hour and 45 minutes live here at Radio Reverb.

0: 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Thanks so much for being here.
1: Yeah.
0: We love you.
1: We do.
0: We appreciate you.
1: All of you.
0: We adore you.
2: Absolutely adore you. Not just adore, but absolutely adore. That was the Beige Lee Grange, this over in from Stuart, saying, "Hey Pete, thanks for playing my track Falling Away previously. I am now, I love this, working on a new track called The Smithfield Rebellion. About the Peasants' Revolt of 1381. One, I know. Seriously, isn't that the main thrust behind most pop music of the 20th century? And the killing of Wat Tyler. It's a bit Smiths, okay, prog-era Genesis, and The Clash. Well, you know, you just do you. I'll send it over when it's finished. Please do. So, in the meantime, they did send over another couple of other tracks. This is the Beige Lee Grange, as mentioned. And that track was Babe, You're Offline, which, you know, is a kind of title I love. Track in the middle was Des Dare doing what Des Dare does best. It's his latest single. It is streaming on all sorts of places. Yeah, there's an album exclusive too to Bandcamp. Some airplay says would be lovely if you're so inclined. Always for you, Des. You are, you know, just the guy that keeps giving. The new single's called We're Not Broken Sunshine, and it comes out end of this week, 6th of June. Des says that the single is about people who are different aren't broken. It is just difference. We all live in the same rock, or on the same rock, given life by the same sun, spinning around the same vacuum of matter and time. Is that a Dyson? That's what I want to know. Because most of us, you know, live in the dream. Top of the three was Look What Happened with their track. It's not called The Devil Was In My Pants, because that's... I thought he said that at one point. But did he? That doesn't sound right. The track's called Burn In Hell. It's very, very welcoming. It came out 29th of May. It's the fourth single from them. Newly established pop-punk band from Brighton. Always a crowd pleaser. Yeah, they are. They just do what they do. Look What Happened. We did try and tag them on Facebook, but they're obviously so hip and cool, they don't have a Facebook page. If they do, we couldn't tag it. But we do, you know, we list everything on the Pete Jones Show Facebook page. One day, one of the producers behind me will set up, you know, far more funkier and up-to-the-minute sites. We'll have our own TikTok dance. We'll get down with the Instagrammers. We get, you know, that kind of thing. But in the meantime, why bother? And it's just what we do. We play tracks by people like Little Wasters. Yeah.

way. Was this ever tested? I love this song, but you know, I forgot there was a crescent in it. We should have cleaned that one up. Yeah, it just came off the album and we just went, oh, I love a bit of mansplain. Anyway, it was Dry Attic. I hope you got to see them doing their amazing gig at the Folklore Rooms. It was such a great night. Really, really good. They also had Rob Johnson on stage and Bat's Feet, although they called it, was it Bat's Toes? Because there were only a couple of them in there, but absolutely brilliant. Apologies for the old custom there. We will clean that up and check any other track. By the way, if you are sending us any MP3s to the Pete Jones Show, pete@pjproductions.co.uk, make sure there's no cussing in it, because we gotta watch those kids, you know. Kids are the future, man, and they don't want to hear cussing. No, they don't. Top of the two, I might as well do this now. Of course I will, just while this is underneath me. Little Wasters, which is an absolute blinding track. They gave a great gig at the Pipeline. Missed them, sadly, there. But I think they're coming to the Brunswick. Yeah, if we can catch that, that would be fantastic. Lovely message in from one of our listeners in Vancouver. He's Matt, listening live. He says, oops, Pete, but great song. It is a great song. Dang, I know. We should have cleaned it up, but we can't risk it. Little Wasters there at the top of those two with their brilliant new single. It's called Beachside Hotel, and we will give you some details when we can go and see them playing live, because they are absolutely brilliant. Are we gonna fade up? No. Well, maybe a little. No, I think we should jump at a very safe jingle. Oh dear, never mind. You see, that's live radio.

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1: And if you are listening to The Repeat, well, not only is it about 6:41 on Saturday, it's also cleaned up. You haven't gotten a cuss in there. You don't know what I'm talking about. But anyway, in the meantime, we're going to move on. We're not going to talk about it. That track was called Game Over. It's from the brand new Wellergan album, and it's absolutely brilliant. He did this sort of album launch down the old, that was down the old Brunswick cellar bar as well, wasn't it? Beginning of April. What a gig that was. I know. There's so many brilliant shows. I mean, it all gets a bit confusing when there's Brighton Festival and then there's the Great Escape and everyone goes, oh, there's so many gigs every day. There's so many gigs every day anyway in Brighton. I mean, there's so many. And, you know, that's actually when it is easier to go and see local bands any other time other than May. Tends to be. Because the Great Escape, although it's three amazing days in Brighton, not many of the artists tend to be local artists. You have to go to the Great Escape, the Alt Escape, and then the Alt Off-Broadway Escape. And then it just gets a little bit silly. Well, no, it just gets to being back where you were if it wasn't on at all, i.e. a normal night in Brighton. But there are so many gorgeous little venues just doing their thing. It's, you know, they tend not to be money spinners. They're just there for you. And if you can support them in any way you can, it's so important. Because, you know, for venues like the Folklore Rooms and the Cellar Bar and just these small little venues, I mean, the capacity is only 50 or 60. So every ticket is a massive difference, makes a massive difference. I mean, you know, the artists aren't really coming away with much other than a sense of giving, and that don't pay the bills. So, you know, if you do think, what are we going to do tonight for the price of, you know, barely two pints? In fact, what am I talking about? For a tenner, which is a pint and a half, you can see three bands often in one venue. I mean, it's brilliant. Anyway, you're listening to The Pete Jones Show here on Radio Reverb. Many thanks for your ears and your support. Thank you for sending us all the amazing music that you do. If you are a local artist and you want to send us a track, just send us a little bit of blurb about yourselves. Don't send us a link to a video or a YouTube track. We can't do much with that, nor can we do much with a Spotify link. We have to have an MP3 for this show, or a WAV, obviously. And you can send that over to pete@pjproductions.co.uk, or it could be a WeTransfer link or whatever. We just don't need to hear it first via online. Just send us the original and we'll hear it there. Thank you so much. This, my friends, is Mojo Sonic. Will it be the track they want it to be? I don't know. Oh, it sounds like Doom Scroller. I love this track. We will play every other track, guys, so don't worry.

0: 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Good for you.
1: It's so good for you, as that last track proved. Isn't that a little bit of terrific? It's called Under This Red Moon. It is from Dan Sumner's recent album. It's called Old Haunts Revisited. Came out at the end of last year, and we just dip into it from time to time. Hope you don't mind. Normally a new track, a track you haven't heard before, just to sort of keep you, you know, abreast of Dan Sumner, because he's such a gorgeous little talent. In the middle of those was Jimmy Lee Morris. Again, a track from his album. The album is called Get Up, Get Out, I'm Gone. And the track we played is Turn Into a Song. He says, Pete, Hat No Hat. Now, Hat No Hat was a duo that we had in doing a live session, actually. It was Jimmy Lee Morris and his son, Hat No Hat. Obviously, one of them wore a hat, and, the other one didn't, so hence the name. Anyway, he says, Hat No Hat are in the studio next week recording the second album. Now, that will be good. The songs from the last year or so that didn't quite work out on the Hat No Hat track, as the HNH songs were too good to leave on a shelf, so I have knocked them together and released them as a Jimmy Lee Morris album. You see, that's great. He's done a fair few albums, actually, as our Jimmy Lee Morris over the years. We used to play so many of his stuff. Caravan Song, I love that. In fact, you just made me want to dig it out. We're going to have to find that for next week. Such a good track. He says, I will keep you posted, Pete, on the Hat No Hat new songs and eventual singles and album release after we're finished in the studio. Well, you know, don't keep us waiting too long, Jimmy, because we loves you. Top of the three was Mojo Sonic. This is a new duo. It's born out of Nick Endicott Gibb. It's another one of Nick's projects. He of Cousins Gibb and other things. Collabs with Kenny Murray as well a few times. Now he's teamed up with Carl White, who make up Mojo Sonic. They're dropping a new debut album, Karma's Clock. It came out at the beginning of last month, literally a month ago. Sent us over most of it, and we've been dipping into it. That's what we like to do on this show. It gives us so much scope, and it's just a privilege to play albums that haven't been, well, chosen by you as the single, quite frankly. You know, it's the album tracks that interest us just as much. I do love it. That was a track called Doom Scroller, and I'm sure we will be playing more from the Mojo Sonic album, Karma's Clock, in the weeks to come. Now, here's a couple of readouts for you. There's a gig coming up at the Pipeline. It's on the 13th of June. We did promote it a couple of weeks back. There was a fair few tracks being sent in. We played a Groovy Arts Club band track, but they are playing along with Mel and Marcel and headlining El Capitan, yeah, at the Pipeline, 13th of June. And Bruce has just sent us over an MP3, which it kind of arrived too late for us to play, but I thought, well, we're gonna plug the gig anyway. And as luck would have it, we're not doing a live show next week, so you're going to hear this show all over again. So that will make no sense. And then it's the gig, 13th of June. So tickets are on sale. They're only £8 in advance from We Got Tickets, which is such a steal. Or £10 on the door, obviously. That's the Pipeline. Please go and support that. Another gig to let you know about is at the end of this week, Saturday the 6th of June. This comes in from Boots Mahon. Again, we only got this in late last night, so too late for us to dig out a Bootsy track this week, sadly, and too late, obviously, before the gig. But I thought I would mention it. It's a hell of a lineup for a fiver. So £5 in advance from Good Show, which is the Brunswick own ticket sales site. It's down at the cellar bar again. £7 on the door. Doors open at 7:30. The show starts at 8. But, you know, if I'm right in thinking, there's a big lineup here. It says Eat, Sleep, Music, Repeat at PJ's and Shades Presents. I'll get it right. Hideous Dress, 1. Glass Delusion, 2. Creeping Embers, 3. And Boots Mahon's Fast Thieves Club. That is 4 acts between 8 and 11. That's crowbar in. Good luck, Mr. Soundman. That's what I say. Hey, Mr. Soundman, good luck, my friend. That's what earns you your shekels. That's what it is. I tell you what, the sound down at the Cellar Bar Brunswick is absolutely brilliant, as it is upstairs at the Cellar the Brunswick. Really, really good sound, as it is at the Folklore Rooms. We've got some very, very talented sound engineers in this fair city. And that is important. There's nothing worse than lousy sound. Talking of gigs at the Folklore Rooms, this is a little precursor. Tickets are not on sale yet. But from the 7th, on the 7th of August, we've got three acts for you. Part of the Pete Jones Show presents. We've got Dave Packham. Yeah, Dave Packham, Hattie Chandler, and Rob Johnson. Well, we haven't got a track from Rob tonight, but we do have a track from the other two artists. Starting off with this sublime track from Dave Packham.

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I don't know what to say. I don't know what to.

0: knows what he likes.
1: Yeah.
0: And he likes what he knows. It's Pete Jones on Radio Reverb.
1: Yes, it is. And that was the sound of Tim Keegan. Well, Tim Keegan and the Personals, I think you'll find, is from the album Vide Grenier, and it's called Pomme de Terre. Of course it is. As any old Joni Mitchell and Tony Blair will let you know. Is it just Tony Blair because it rhymes with Terre? I mean, there's a lot of names at the end of there. Voltaire, I mean, that obviously rhymes with Terre, Pomme de Terre. Who would have thought a song about a potato? Lovely message in from Maureen, listening in Stenning. Loved the Dan Sumner track, Peaceful and Calming, and loved this track too. Well, it's got it. It's got something anyway. Track in the middle was Hattie Chandler with Summer Song, and the top of the three was Dave Packham from Make My Bed. It's also from the album, track four, if you will, called The Wedding Dance, which is available on vinyl and CD at all kind of Dave Packham places. That's kind of what you know. And if you really want to know who was playing bass, I know you do, it's the other Dave. Yeah, Dave Coomer. Yeah, I know, Ian Rowland's bass player. I mean, he gets around, doesn't he? He gets around. So, you know, you are here. We're here. Let us know what you are up to. 07909 547336. Always love to hear from you, of course. Kenny Murray's been in touch. Everyone's got opinion, haven't they? Everyone's got an opinion. He recommends talking about going back one and mentioning the Mojo Sonic album. He recommends a track called Hey Now Modern World, which he says is an absolute cracker. We will try and dig that out for you if we can in the weeks to come. Our intentions are very, very honourable, Kenny. Very, very honourable indeed. This, my friend, is Lovejoy.

0: don't belong to me. Here,
1: it's half a crown. Get the bloody haircut off one of the pictures.
0: Well, half a crown at 50.
1: Which one of them does? I know it's two of you for going.
0: My seats for half a crown. I'll leave it right there.

If you're with your friends, or if you're on your own, you're okay as long as you are with Pete Jones. If you are at work, in the car, or stuck at home, you're okay as long as you are with Pete Jones. Oh, Pete Jones, oh, Pete Jones, he's the man, don't you know? So listen, listen to the Pete Jones Show.

0: Pete Jones is one of the nicest guys on radio.
1: Yeah.
0: Next time you see him, ask him for a tenner.
1: Hey, what? Stop that. No. Actually, I that's just reminded me. This show and the whole of Radio Reverb is pretty well, self-funded, I'll tell you. You guys fund us. 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Fiver, 10 quid, whatever you got. It just keeps the wheels a-moving because we got certain things called rent. No one gets paid here. But we've got to pay our way, put it that way. So that we would love you forever. We'll give you a shout out if you do it. You can leave a little comment. You can say what shows you like. You can say what you would like to hear. Yeah, if you pay up, you can tell us what you want to hear. I think that's a fair deal. Anyway, that was Michael L. Javier. It's a track called If You Got Away. He says, hey, Pete, I am Michael L. Javier. I went by a different name in Kent. Right. Should I read on? Should we get the police involved? But due to my age at the time, it was all a bit overwhelming. So going by my new stage name, which is basically my first and middle name, works best for me. A nice new beginning. Well, okay, that sounds all positive stuff. I don't know what happened back in the day. He does say, I released my debut album, which sold in over 15 countries. Wow. I had a strong fan base. As I have stepped away for quite some time now, I feel this is the moment to do this right. Happy. Yeah. You see, happiness over success. I like that. And do this now for all the right reasons. Well, Michael, you're rocking on out, my friend, and I'm glad you've regrouped, as it were, and you've just got yourself straight and away from the glitz and the glare. It sounded like it all got a bit too much back in the day, 10 years ago by the looks of it. The track in the middle was the Corduroy Poets. Now, we used to play the Corduroy Rabbits. Yeah, it's true. And Vinny, well, he just explains what's happened. He says, hi, Pete. I haven't been in touch for a while, to be honest. The rabbit side is on hiatus, but not the hernia kind. I don't know. What? What is going on? There's a rabbit with a hernia? Or what? I've recently been doing a collaboration with a friend, Howard Young, also known as the Brighton Typewriter Poet, like him. You'll find him on Insta. Okay, let's check out Brighton Typewriter Poet, people. Let's go to the Instagram and like and follow. Let's do all those things. He's providing the voice on my tracks and me the music. We're going under the moniker The Corduroy Poets, and this track is called Sheffield in November. Right, getting the vibe. Brighton-centric poems are in the can. Sounds very good. This was the first one we recorded and completed. I hope you and the listeners enjoy it. Well, there you go. He says there will be more. Well, thank you, Vinny. And, all power to the rabbit, the Corduroy Rabbit. But if it's the Corduroy Poets for now, well, we're, more than delighted. Top of the three was from Lovejoy, as we mentioned. Now, I bumped into Lovejoy, met him at the Folklore Rooms while he was gigging. I think it was the last of the Lovely Days gig. It was so good. And Kieran Phelan was there. And Lovejoy opened up. And it was such a brilliantly beautiful evening. So I went over and said hi. And this is the result. He sent this over. It's a track called Against the Tide. He's just a lovely guy. So we're going to try and get him up. He's got a new album. It's called Under the Weather. I think it's not due out until the end of July. So, it's a slow burner. It's all good. It's all lovely. And we'll make sure he's part of the family soon. Now, my friends, we have got about 30 minutes left. Kenny Murray, he's always out there. He sends us track after track. It's the honourable thing to do is to play a Kenny Murray right now. And the name I said there was Kenny Murray, not Curry Murray. I don't know what came out. Anywho, this is a Spanish version of a track we love.

0: 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Woof, woof.
1: Woof, woof. You are, actually, and according to Kenny Murray, and we take this guy's word, tell ya. I was going to say, like gospel, but that would be almost like a band he's worked with. He says, hey Pete, the depth of tonight's music is incredible. Great show. Well, thank you, Kenny. I mean, that really does mean a lot. Thank you very, very much for that. That track, by the way, beautiful, wasn't it? It's called Sylph Song. It's from Django Durrant's debut album, Stories As You Pass By. Now, this album, it only came out on the 29th of May, so we are really fresh on this. This is only about 3 or 4 days old. There is a UK tour throughout, May and June now. Do check out Django Durrant. It says here, hey Pete, thanks so much for getting back to me. Please find attached this track. It's the lead single from the album and a dreamy psychedelic track about a woodland fairy convincing the listener to take drugs. Now, you see, I didn't pick up on that, but that's why we need you. That's why we need you to tell us what it's all about. The track in the middle, Louis sent this over, Dr. Santos' debut single. This came out May the 27th. He says, hey Pete, I got your email from my friend Tom McLaren. Now, Tom, as you will know, we have played more than that times. He came in and did a little live session. When was that? That must have been about a year ago. Kind of. Yeah, I would say. Louis says, I'm a Brazilian musician living in Brighton. In the past, I released 3 albums on Domino Records as part of Liverpool band All We Are. This is fascinating. I'm now starting my Brazilian soul project, Dr. Santos. My debut single comes out 27th of May. It is influenced by Brazilian soul legends, Jorge Ben Jor and Gilberto Gil. Now, you see, I love that. I love the sound of a bit of that. With a modern twist and contemporary production. There you go. Well, thanks so much, Louis. Anything else you got, do send it over. Top of the three, the aforementioned Mr. Kenny Murray, he says, hey, Pete, here is I Will Believe, a song I wrote back in 2004, and it went on to, talking of which, the Bang Up to the Gospel album. That's what we were referring to, which was called Not So the Angels, which I loved. The brilliant Andrew Williams, ex-Bang Up to the Gospel keyboard player, has translated it into Spanish. Y creer. You see, the language that comes out of me. Yeah, I can tell you've got that little bit of envy at my multilingualisms. And produce this fantastic version. Keep on rocking, young man. We do believe. We do believe. Oh, we believe. All the best, Kenny. P.S. There is an Italian version. Yeah, right. Sling it over. Come on, you got us. We're almost out of time, my friends. We've got about 13 minutes left. We're going to see what we can do. We've got Sea of Days lined up and a very lovely long track from Bat's Feet. Let's see how we go. This is Sea of Days.

So that track was called Blackout. It's from the Sea of Days album, which is called Traces. It is out now. It's on Bandcamp and all streaming platforms. Shane from Sea of Days sent this over. He says, hey, Pete, just wanted to highlight the fact that the album is out now. The track that I'm promoting at the moment is the final song on the album. It's called Pride. Okay, why don't we just play Blackout? Which is a duet with the French artist. Oh, I know why. Because we got the whole album. That's why. It's all coming back to me. Oh, it's been a long day. It's been a long day. Thank you guys so much for listening. We might do a little cheeky thing. We'll go out with Bat's Feet, brilliant track, last track on their album that I bought here. It's called Peace at Last. The album is called The Chills. Picked it up at the gig where they were supporting the amazing Dryadic along with Filthy Mouth. That reminds me, got to clean up the show. And they were just so lovely. Mary and Brian were doing their thing that they do so well. So I'll play this, and if there's any space, we can go out on the El Capitan live track they sent over in preparation for their gig coming up. So thank you so much for listening. You have been amazing. We will do this all over again. Can't be with you next week. We're in Berlin. I know, it's so rock and roll. But we'll definitely be here the week after with lots and lots of very exciting things to play and plug. Until then, my friends, adios, and please take care of yourselves.

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Chilly Beat Science. I'm your host, Clive Krask, starting the show with a track from our featured album from Planetary Assault Systems. This track, a gentle introduction, which is actually the final bonus track on the triple vinyl album. Presently, my soul grew stronger. And the album's called Planetary People. It's on the Osgood Tone label. Planetary Assault Systems being an alias of Luke Slater.

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Ascension. Transformation.

This track is proper silly. Yep, that's what it's called. From I. Jordan on the Armada label. In reverse order, prior to this, you heard Give Me Some Love from Low Tracks on South Point. Mirror Phase from Eftermin from the EP of the same name on Deck Mantel. Second in, Hercules and Love Affair, I Get High, featuring Hips and Lips on Stratasonic. And we started with the magnificent Planetary Assault Systems, Presently My Soul Grew Stronger, from the Oscar Ton album Planetary People. And some more Planetary Assault Systems tracks coming up in the show.

reverse order. You've heard 30 and Tough Culture with Future, that's on the South Point label. Before that, Prince of Pleasure on the eponymous label, the track Opcode, taken from the album 3 in Roman numerals. Before that, Proper Silly, the A-side of the Proper Silly Losing Control EP on Armada from I. Jordan. 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

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In reverse order, you've heard G&T, The Revolution Will Not Be Televised, Zoned Out Dub on Echo Beach, taken from the Gil in Dub album. Prior to that, Oliver Frost featuring Horace Andy Skylarking, the Ava B's dub from the Various Artists compilation, Horace Andy, The Voice in Sound on Echo Beach. Preceding that, from the Systematic Ghent EP on Systematic, Robert Babick's Soul Traveller. This is the Chilli Beats Sound Show with yours truly, Clive Krask. Radio Reverb.

And out of the triumph of righteousness over the beast will come the reign of peace, love, and justice. May the words of my mouth and the meditation of my heart be acceptable in thy sight.

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A hard chance path. Darkings. 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NUG 46. On the Ektar label. Before that, Dread Zone featuring Don Letts. Dub Up the Virus by Oral Float. That's from the Echo Beach album. Greg Dread featuring Don Letts presents Serious Dropout. And before that, a track from our featured album from Planetary Assault Systems, Planetary People on Oscar Ton. You heard Ha Jam, preceded by two other stuttery vocal sample tracks, Alex Wilcox and Justin J, I Don't Understand, from the album The Trip label out of Moscow, Rumpelstiltskin. And prior to that, Stutter on the TKBZ label from Daniel Slam. You're tuned to Radio Reverb 97.2.

back now on the Chitty Beats Science Show from our featured album by Planetary Assault Systems, aka Luke Slater. This is Generation Slip. And in reverse order, you heard Loud Luxury, the Marshall Simon remix of Out Late on Sad Boy. Before that, Adam Baer and Mark Reeve, Love Within on Drum Code. Preceding that, Mango, Back to You on South Point. Superluminal, before that, Altanos, the extended mix on Polar Impact. And prior to that, the previous Planetary Assault Systems album from the Planetary People album on Oscar Turn, the track Lynx. That's L-Y-N-X, the cat. This is Chilli Beats Science. I'm your host, Clive Krask.

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That was Compromat by Niemand, and you're now listening to Into the Haze on Radio Reverb 97.2 FM. 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

And that track was Say What You Want To by The Thinking of the World began pounding in our ears the moment we hit the shore. And you are listening to Into the Haze on Radio Reverb.

That was Symbol by Dirty Flowers, and we only have time for one more track on today's episode of Into the Haze. Thank you for tuning in, and thank you as always to The Independent for sponsoring the show. We are going to finish off today's show with Primitive Painters by Felt.

0: The one and only DJ Shadow the Sun. Who's ready for the Shadow the Sun?
1: Yeah, y'all, what's good? It's the T-R-A-C, four letter, four dots. And right

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Got a lot of liquid, good quality liquid as far as I'm concerned as well. Probably a bit more than I usually play, but there's so much good stuff around at the moment, I can't neglect it. Anyway, I don't want to talk too much over the top of these first tracks, because I love them. I'll catch you back in a bit.

Okay, so I'm being a tiny bit lazy tonight. First four tracks are only from two different artists, but I really like their EPs. One from 2026, one from last year.

This jazzy bit of funk is Talk Box by Bloke. And the one after will be by them as well, called Daft, off the Too Far To Go EP. Both well worth catching. Like I say, probably the first half of the show tonight is going to have a pretty similar-ish vibe. Going to start picking it up a little bit around about the half an hour, 25-minute mark, I guess. That's some nice funk.

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But as I said, the first half of the show, we've got some really beautiful liquid. I'm in love with some of the tracks myself, some of the first time I've heard them recently. 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
0: 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I'm trying to find myself, but I'm struggling to see the wood for the forest.

week. You're still listening to 97.2 Radio Reverb, and this is The Night Shift. And to go back a little bit, after those tracks I introduced the show with, there was a really beautiful, quite rich sound of Circles by Human Nature. Then a track I really like the vocals in, The Glow by Technicolor Chromatic. I'm now speaking over the track I really like, but I've got to say something. Then it was Me by Lower and Sixer. Some really good, I think really quite intelligent rhyme writing in that. I thought it was just really well written, that. And there's Kalino Sue by Nechenka Zoyana. Incredibly underfollowed on the internet is Nechenka. Does some really quite diverse stuff. But if you know me, I like the diversity side of the music. Last track, just Leave Miss Esquivel by Bravio. And coming in the background is Dance With Me by MS-DOS. They really know how to do their breaks. You're still locked in with me, the Shadowless Son. We're going to keep it funky. And now we've hit some breaks. We're at the

previous one was, of course, all the way back from 2012, Twin Galaxies, the Upbeats remix by Shapeshifter. An absolute anthem as far as I'm concerned. In the background, we've got Spirit by Nyx, come up a minute, Substate by Simon Splice. You're still locked into the night shift.

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here. We've got Jungle Is Massive by Two Turntables. I really like this. It's got slight Ronnie Size vibes to it, but that's unfair. This is a great track on its own. Got to go back. I've got to say these tracks' names.

Fryware. I don't think I've noticed the name Fryware before, but I really like that. Some really good arpeggio stuff in it. There's a bit Rough and Ready, Levels of a Master by Trauma, DDC and MC Boogeyman. Keeping on the dub tip. There was Mr. Nobody by Sequences, followed by Canyon Dub by Joachim. Before this one was the wonderful New Music VIP by Marvelous Kane and DJ Chopper. Really enjoying some of the Marvelous Kane VIPs and remixes that have been coming out recently in the last year. Takes me right back. I probably said that in the previous show. But very happy memories from the mid-90s of some Marvelous Kane tracks then. Next track, you've heard it before. Tractor Beam by Yours Truly. That's not the name of the artist. It's Off You By Me. It's a bit of a heavy hitter.

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Better give some shouts out. There I am talking over the top of someone else's voice, but I've got to give some shout outs to some gigs that are going on this month. On the 5th, whether you hear this in time, I hope so.

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What's up, London? Looks like that's pretty much it drum and bass wise and bolts this month. It's a little bit of a lean month, but I'll be honest, I know later in

thank you for joining me again. You're very welcome here. Hopefully I'll catch you back next time. In the meantime, you can catch up on this show or any of my previous ones on the Mixcloud page of Radio Reverb. You can catch the station anytime on 97.2 DAB in the Brighton area. If not, like I say, come have a look at the Mixcloud page. There's plenty other good shows on there too. I really enjoy the Sound Lab. Maybe check that one out. But stay safe, be lucky, and I'll catch

2FM. From the old school to the new cool. This is Soulshine with Mick Fuller.

Hello there, welcome along to this week's mouth-watering episode of Soulshine. It's Mick Fuller back with another unmixed assortment of magnificent music to play for you. Alright, we started today's show with the wonderful Opalopo remix of Life on Mars from the now sadly departed genius that was Dexter Wansel. I have got lots more great music coming your way, so let's move along with this one. DJ Spinner on the remix of Why from Tortured Souls.

is the message. 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

on Abracadabra Music. What a great track. Body Language from Sam B.E. Right, here we go into part two of this week's episode of Soulshine. Mick Fuller still here. I've got more of those smooth grooves, Balearic beats and good vibes coming your way as we continue with this one. It's a Soulful House classic. Lovely ones from James.